0: Good day, I am Gwyn Peñano bringing you today's edition of Dateline Malacanang. Here are top Malacanang stories. President Ferdinand R. Marcos Jr. on Tuesday welcomed Polish President Karol Nawrocki, who is making the first state visit to the Philippines by a Polish head of state. President Nawrocki and First Lady Marta Nawrocka began their official engagements with a wreath-laying ceremony at the Rizal Monument in Rizal Park, followed by arrival honors and a welcome ceremony at Malacañang. Talks between the two leaders covered defense and security, trade and investment, agriculture, science and technology, information and communications technology, tourism, and legal cooperation. They also discussed regional and international developments. The visit builds on recent progress in bilateral ties, including defense cooperation talks in Warsaw in July and political consultations in Manila in September. In 2025, Philippine-Polish trade reached nearly $534 million, while more than 21,000 Polish tourists visited the Philippines.
1: Dateline Malacañang.
0: In related news, President Ferdinand R. Marcos Jr. and Polish President Karol Nawrocki have discussed ways to deepen cooperation between the Philippines and Poland in key areas during their bilateral meeting at Malacañang. President Nawrocki is undertaking a historic state visit to the Philippines from October 5 to 8, the first visit by a Polish president since the establishment of diplomatic relations in 1973. In his opening remarks, President Marcos said, "Bilateral relations have gained momentum over the past decade, with cooperation expanding in defense and security, trade and investment, science and technology, food security, tourism, and academic and cultural exchanges."
2: Your visit marks a significant milestone in the long-standing friendship between the Philippines and Poland. It is the first time that we have the honor to host a Polish head of state in our country. Your visit is a natural progression in our relations, which have gained remarkable momentum over the past decade. Our cooperation now spans many, many areas, which we might refer to as non-traditional areas, such as security and defense, trade and investment, science and technology, food security, tourism, labor, academic and cultural exchanges, and certainly collaboration in regional and multinational fora towards upholding the rule of law in international relations.
0: For his part, President Nawrocki said the two countries have a strong foundation for elevating their relationship toward a strategic partnership. President Nawrocki also highlighted shared values, including a strong attachment to family, hard work, community, and solidarity. He cited the Philippines' role as ASEAN chair this year and described the country as an important gateway to Southeast Asia.
3: Poland and the Philippines have strong ties rooted in history and developing rapidly in recent years. I believe we have a very solid foundation, as you mentioned, for taking our relationship to a new level towards a strategic partnership. One of the things that brings our societies together, as we mentioned during our discussion, is our Catholic heritage and the values it has shaped. Our peoples share a strong attachment to family, hard work, friendship, community, and solidarity. These shared values provide an important foundation for mutual understanding. We also face a challenging and, in many respects, increasingly complex geopolitical environment. While our countries may face different challenges, both Poland and the Philippines understand the importance of sovereignty, security, resilient economies, safe trade, and secure maritime routes, as well as a just international order based on respect for international law. I believe that Poland and Philippines can work more closely together to strengthen security and stability, both in Europe and in the Indo-Pacific.
0: Poland acceded to the Treaty of Amity and Cooperation in Southeast Asia in July under the Philippines' ASEAN chairship. President Dabrowski also invited President Marcos to visit Poland as both leaders expressed their commitment to further strengthening bilateral ties. The Polish president is also scheduled to open the 5th Poland-Philippines IT Business Summit on October 7, focusing on cooperation in new technologies, smart cities, mobility, artificial intelligence, and cybersecurity.
1: Dateline, Malacañang.
0: The Philippines and Poland have signed an agreement on mutual legal assistance in criminal matters as the two countries move to deepen cooperation against cross-border crime. The agreement was signed Tuesday following President Ferdinand R. Marcos Jr.'s bilateral meeting with visiting Polish President Karol Dabrowski in Malacañang. In a media statement, President Marcos said the two also expressed readiness to negotiate an extradition agreement. The agreement builds on an earlier pact on the transfer of sentenced persons signed in June this year.
2: I'm also pleased with the progress in legal cooperation between our two countries, marked by the signing of the agreement on the transfer of sentenced persons earlier this year, and today, as we have just witnessed, the signing of the agreement on mutual legal assistance in criminal matters. We further affirmed our readiness to commence negotiations on an extradition agreement.
0: President Marcos said legal cooperation was among the key areas discussed during the bilateral meeting, along with defense and security, trade, agriculture, science and technology, ICT, energy and people-to-people ties. The two countries also agreed to strengthen cooperation in agriculture, including trade, market access, agricultural technologies, research and education. President Dabrowski is in Manila for a working visit, the first by a Polish head of state to the Philippines.
1: Dateline, Malacañang.
0: President Ferdinand R. Marcos Jr. has announced strengthened defense cooperation between the Philippines and Poland, including expanded opportunities for joint training and education and the acquisition of S-70 Black Hawk combat utility helicopters. Speaking at a joint press conference with Polish President Karol Dabrowski in Malacañang, President Marcos said the helicopter acquisition is part of the Armed Forces of the Philippines Modernization Program. President Marcos also noted Poland's participation as an observer in the Balikatan exercises since 2025. He said the two countries would build on the inaugural meeting of the Philippines-Poland Joint Defense Cooperation Committee through expanded joint training and educational opportunities.
2: We welcomed in particular the steady progress in Philippines-Poland defense cooperation, which includes our acquisition of S-70 Black Hawk combat utility helicopters from Poland as part of the modernization program of the Armed Forces of the Philippines. We look forward to building on the outcomes of the inaugural Philippines-Poland Joint Defense Cooperation Committee, including through joint training and educational opportunities. Poland has also been participating as an observer in the Balikatan exercises since 2025.
0: Meanwhile, President Marcos said Manila and Warsaw also agreed to strengthen agricultural cooperation, particularly in areas supporting food security and agricultural trade. He said the two countries would work together on trade, market access, sanitary and phytosanitary measures, technology and agricultural research and education.
2: As food security remains a priority of this administration, we agreed to continue strengthening agricultural cooperation with Poland, particularly in trade, market access, sanitary and phytosanitary cooperation, technologies, and agricultural research and education.
0: Marcos said expanded cooperation would also facilitate the exchange of agricultural technologies and knowledge between the two countries.
1: Dateline Malacañang.
0: President Ferdinand R. Marcos Jr. said Tuesday that attempts to alter territorial definitions through coercion or force are unacceptable, as he reaffirmed the Philippines' approach of upholding international law while keeping communication channels open. President Marcos made the statement after meeting with Polish President Karol Nawrocki in Malacañang, where the two leaders exchanged views on security developments in the South China Sea and the war in Ukraine. In a joint press conference, President Marcos said the Philippines would continue to keep lines of communication open while strengthening partnerships with countries that share its concerns and commitment to international law. The president said widening international engagement is an important part of Philippine foreign policy amid security challenges.
2: The immediate connection between Poland and the Philippines is the belief in a value system and respect for international law. And of course, these incursions or attempts to change territorial definitions are unacceptable in both Poland and in the Philippines. And that is why it was when answering the question, the president was very clear that the lines of communication remain open as much as possible. This is exactly the policy that the Philippines is undertaking, and it is, I believe, the correct way with which we can resolve such issues, and we will continue to do that. And in that regard, we work together by being partners and allies, and with the challenges and dare I say even threats that we face, that this is an important strategy, an important policy in terms of foreign policy, that we widen our engagements with different countries, especially those who share our concerns and who share the value system that we have adopted.
0: President Marcos also said the Philippines and Poland have found common ground in their approach to security, including the importance of communication and broader international partnerships.
2: And that is why we have arrived at the same strategy, the same policy of keeping lines of communication open and widening to keep stable, widening our partnerships around the world to promote stability and peace. And that is one of the most important elements of Philippine foreign policy, and it turns out Polish foreign policy as well.
0: President Ferdinand R. Marcos Jr.
1: Dateline, Malacañang.
0: In other news, Malacañang has rejected Vice President Sara Duterte's claim that the administration is behind allegations against her, saying the controversies stem from her own actions. In an interview, Palace Press Officer Claire Castro said Duterte should not blame the administration for allegations raised against her, including those cited in impeachment proceedings. Castro said the vice president should take responsibility for her actions and respond to the allegations instead of pointing fingers at others. She also claimed that Duterte and others benefited from funds allegedly received from foreigners and suspected drug lords, and said they should stand by their actions as alleged irregularities are exposed.
4: Wala na masisira kay VP Sara, nasa katawan niya na yan. Yung mga pondong yan na sinasabi na sa kanila, mapapakita yan sa bank records nila. So kung ano man ang bayad, nakuha nilang mga pondo na maaari nagpayaman sa kanila, huwag nilang ipahid sa Pangulo dahil ang Pangulo ay hindi nakinabang ni Cinco sa mga perang di umanong natanggap nila.
0: Duterte earlier accused the palace and President Ferdinand R. Marcos Jr. of orchestrating efforts to tarnish her reputation, citing administration statements, impeachment proceedings, and allegations involving government projects. Meanwhile, dismissed police officer Rudolfo Gracioso Jr. has alleged in a sworn affidavit before the National Bureau of Investigation that cash deliveries involving political figures and public works contractors were linked to Duterte and members of her family. Separately, detained former military agent Ramil Madriaga alleged before the office of the ombudsman that Duterte's 2022 vice presidential campaign was financed by illegal drug dealers and Philippine offshore gaming operators. Duterte has denied both accounts, calling the allegations false and politically motivated.
1: Dateline, Malacañang.

0: Malacañang has urged Vice President Sara Duterte to prioritize public service instead of campaigning to advance political interests. Palace Press Officer Claire Castro made the statement after Duterte hinted that her brother, Davao City Mayor Sebastian Baste Duterte, could seek a national position. Castro said government officials should focus on serving Filipinos rather than campaigning and criticized what she described as Duterte's continued attacks against the administration. She also said Duterte should address allegations against her in her ongoing Senate impeachment trial instead of repeatedly claiming ignorance. Duterte earlier said her mother had suggested she return to Davao and allow Baste to take on a national political role, but said she and her brother had not discussed a possible presidential run.
1: Dateline Malacañang.
0: The National Security Council, or NSC, will assess information on reported financial inflows from Chinese companies to firms associated with the family of Vice President Sara Duterte. National Security Advisor Eduardo Uban Jr. said the NSC will coordinate with intelligence and investigative agencies and other government institutions to determine whether the transactions have any national security implications. The move followed testimony by Anti-Money Laundering Council Executive Director Ronel Buenaventura that Caliet 88 Foods Corporation, which has been linked to Duterte's husband Manasseh Carpio, received about 319.3 million pesos from mainland China and Hong Kong. The records presented during Duterte's impeachment trial covered 143 covered transaction reports and 3 suspicious transaction reports involving China and Hong Kong. Uban said the reported transactions must undergo proper examination through established legal processes, while any credible information involving significant foreign financial flows warrants careful assessments.
1: Dateline Malacañang.
0: In other news, President Ferdinand R. Marcos Jr. is set to leave Wednesday for a 5-day working visit to Singapore aimed at deepening bilateral ties and expanding economic cooperation. Foreign Affairs Assistant Secretary Annalyn Ratonel said the president will be in Singapore from October 7 to 11 at the invitation of Prime Minister Lawrence Wong. President Marcos is expected to discuss bilateral cooperation and regional developments with Wong as the Philippines prepares to conclude its 2026 chairship of ASEAN, with Singapore set to assume the chair next year. The president will also attend the 24th Forbes Global CEO Conference, where he is expected to engage business leaders and promote Philippine investment priorities. He is also scheduled to visit the Singapore Nuclear Research and Safety Institute to learn from the city's state's experience in nuclear technology and safety.
1: Dateline Malacañang.
0: The government is stepping up measures to strengthen food supply, contain energy costs, and protect households from rising prices. The Department of Economy, Planning and Development, or DepDev, made the statement following the Philippine Statistics Authority, or PSA's, report that inflation rose to 7.2% in September from 6.1% in August, driven mainly by higher food, transport, and energy prices. DepDev Secretary Arsenio Balisacan said supply disruptions caused by adverse weather and higher global oil prices were key factors behind the increase. The government has suspended excise taxes on LPG and kerosene, expanded the secondary price cap to the Visayas and Mindanao power grids, and is pursuing toll waivers for agricultural haulers. It is also expanding food storage, rolling out an African swine fever vaccine, and preparing considering agricultural interventions amid a possible intensification of El Niño.
1: Dateline, Malacañang.
0: The Department of Agriculture or DA is assuring the public of continued efforts to stabilize food supply amid faster food inflation and the ongoing El Niño phenomenon. The Philippine Statistics Authority said food inflation rose to 6.8% in September from 4.6% in August, driven by weather-related supply disruptions and higher logistics costs. Agriculture Secretary Francisco Chu Laurel Jr. said the DA is setting aside 45 billion pesos for its El Niño response, with 6.2 billion pesos already released. He said rice stocks are sufficient for about 75 days, while pork and chicken inventories can cover around 150 days. Meanwhile, the NDRRMC said agricultural damage from El Niño has reached nearly 5.6 billion pesos across 7 regions, affecting more than 201,000 farmers and fisher folk.
1: Dateline, Malacañang.
0: The Metropolitan Water Works and Sewerage System, or MWSS, says 6 more water treatment plants are expected to become operational within the year, adding about 452 million liters of clean water daily to Metro Manila and nearby provinces amid the threat of El Niño. MWSS spokesperson Patrick Dizon said the facilities are part of efforts to reduce the region's dependence on Angat Dam, which currently provides about 90% of Metro Manila's water supply. Dizon said 3 of the new plants are in Cavite, with 1 each in Pasay, Antipolo, and the East Bay of Laguna Lake. The MWSS has also prepared rehabilitated deep wells capable of supplying about 85 million liters per day, as well as pumps and water tankers for possible disruptions. Dizon said Angat reached its lowest level this year since its construction in 1967, but contingency measures prevented supply interruptions. He urged the public to practice wise water use as El Niño could persist into 2027.
1: Dateline, Malacañang.
0: The Department of Energy, or DOE, says measures are being put in place to limit the impact of El Niño on the power sector and consumers. Energy Secretary Sharon Garin said the government is preparing disaster mitigation and resilience measures while urging the public to manage electricity demand. Garin said the dry spell, expected to last until early 2027, could affect hydropower, coal-fired biomass, and even solar-powered plants. She said hotter conditions could also drive up electricity demand and potentially increase power prices due to supply constraints. Garin said the DOE is preparing additional supply through ongoing power auctions, but urged consumers to start conserving energy. She said turning off unused appliances and adopting other energy-saving measures could reduce electricity consumption by around 20%.
1: Dateline, Malacañang.
0: The Department of Public Works and Highways, or DPWH, is widening 72 drainage inlets across Metro Manila as part of efforts to improve flood control in flood-prone areas. DPWH Secretary Vince Dizon said 20 of the inlets are along España Boulevard in Manila near the University of Santo Tomas. 4 have been completed while the remaining 16 are targeted for completion this month. Dizon said the new inlets are 3 times wider than the existing ones, increasing from half a meter to 1.5 meters. He expects this to help floodwaters recede faster during the next rainy season, although it may not completely eliminate flooding. The DPWH also plans to begin construction of cross drainage facilities in November, with completion expected in 4 to 5 months. Discussions are also ongoing with UST over a proposed detention basin in the area.
1: Dateline, Malacañang.
0: The Metropolitan Manila Development Authority or MMDA and the City of Manila have signed an agreement for the construction of 3 rainwater impounding facilities aimed at reducing flood risk in parts of the capital. MMDA Chairperson Roman Duartes and Manila Mayor Isko Moreno led the signing Tuesday. The facilities will be built at Raja Sulaiman Park, Remedio Circle, and the Asian Garden within the Cultural Center of the Philippines Complex. The projects are targeted for completion by June 30, 2027 and are designed to temporarily store excess storm water during heavy rains, ease pressure on drainage systems, and help prevent flooding. The Asian Garden facility will capture floodwaters from the Vito Cruz catchment and may also be integrated with a wastewater treatment facility. The MMDA said the collected rainwater could also be connected to water concessionaires for other appropriate uses supporting water conservation.
1: Dateline, Malacañang.
0: The Department of Health or DOH says leptospirosis cases declined by 36% from September 3 to 16, with fewer areas exceeding epidemic thresholds. The DOH recorded 2,489 cases during the two-week period, down from 3,867 cases in the previous surveillance period. The number of provinces and highly urbanized cities above epidemic thresholds also fell to 18 across 7 regions, from 29 areas across 8 regions. Despite the decline, cumulative cases reached 12,654 as of September 30, 49% higher than the same period last year. The case fatality rate, however, fell to 5.25% from 10.56%. The DOH said the surge may be easing but cautioned that reporting delays could affect the latest figures. As of October 5, health authorities had distributed more than 1.67 million doxycycline capsules, while 45 leptospirosis fast lanes remain operational in hospitals across affected regions.
1: Dateline, Malacañang.
0: The Department of Agriculture or DA's National Meat Inspection Service or NMIS is warning consumers against buying unusually cheap meat products online, which may be undocumented or hot meat. NMWIS Officer in Charge, Executive Director Fernando Lontok said some frozen meat being sold cheaply may have expired and been repacked. He urged consumers and small businesses to verify meat suppliers with the NMIS and check for accreditation documents, proper labels, and NMIS inspection marks. The warning followed a joint NMIS and National Bureau of Investigation operation in Pasay City that led to the seizure of about 5.9 million pesos worth of undocumented imported meat. The operation from September 22 to 23 also resulted in the arrest of 2 Chinese nationals. The DA said seized products included frozen duck, pigeon, lamb, and various chicken products.
1: Dateline, Malacañang.
0: The Department of Agriculture or DA is seeking 300 million pesos in funding to expand ube or purple yam production amid growing global demand for the Filipino crop. Agriculture Secretary Francisco Chu Laurel Jr. said the initial funding will support farm development, facilities, and production with about 850,000 pesos allocated per hectare. The program aims to initially double the area planted with ube and eventually add 1,000 hectares in its first year. The DA said the expansion is intended to build a more reliable supply chain and strengthen the country's export potential for ube and other high-value farm products. Meanwhile, the government has temporarily banned the export of raw ube and planting materials to protect domestic supply. Chu Laurel said the export halt could remain in effect until 2028 as the government intensifies support for local production and ube-based export products.
1: Dateline, Malacañang.
0: The Department of Agrarian Reform or DAR has distributed more than 12,000 land titles covering nearly 18,800 hectares to over 11,000 agrarian reform beneficiaries in Western Visayas. DAR Secretary Conrado Estrella III led the distribution, which included 11,965 electronic titles issued under the support to parcelization of lands for individual titling or split project. The project converts certificates of land ownership awards into individual electronic titles, providing beneficiaries with formal documentation of their land ownership. CAPIS received the largest share with more than 4,100 e-titles benefiting nearly 3,850 agrarian reform beneficiaries. The DAR also distributed 166 additional land titles covering 210 hectares to 107 beneficiaries under its New Lands Initiative. Beneficiary Rita Lumanog of Iloilo said the land title represents a brighter future for her family, with farm income helping send her children to school.
1: Dateline, Malacañang.
0: The Office of the Solicitor General or OSG has asked the Supreme Court to dismiss a petition challenging the law that postponed the barangay and Sangguniang Kabataan elections originally scheduled for next month. In its comment late at October 5, Solicitor General Darlene Marie Berbarabe said the petition filed by election lawyer Romulo Macalintal lacked merit and failed to establish grounds for stopping the implementation of Republic Act 12326. The law sets a 5-year term for barangay and Sangguniang Kabataan officials. The OSG warned that halting the law less than a month before the November 2 elections would force the Commission on Elections to recalibrate its calendar and resume preparations already suspended, disrupting the electoral process. It also argued that 5-year terms give barangays and SK councils more time for long-term planning and development programs.
1: Dateline, Malacañang.
0: More than 12,000 permits and clearances for telecommunications infrastructure projects have been approved nationwide this year as local governments streamline procedures to support faster internet expansion. The Department of the Interior and Local Government, or DALG, said 12,241 permits had been approved as of September, covering 707 cities and municipalities. The DALG said the streamlined process is helping speed up the construction of telecommunications towers and other internet facilities, including in underserved and hard-to-reach areas. Another 2,046 applications are still being processed by 94 local government units and must be acted on within the period prescribed by law. The DILG said Executive Order 32, issued in 2023, requires LGUs to observe a zero backlog policy for telecommunications infrastructure applications. Officials who cause or enable red tape may face penalties under the Ease of Doing Business Law.
1: Dateline, Malacañang.
0: The Philippine National Police or PNP says it will pursue legal remedies against individuals who interfere with the official functions of police officers on the ground. PNP spokesperson Colonel Alan Reyco said citizens may raise concerns and criticisms, but this should be brought through proper channels. He was reaching to a viral video showing former police officer and politician Bonifacio Bosita ordering police officers at a checkpoint to shave their beards and mustache. Co said degrading treatment is not an acceptable way of correcting police officers and urged the public to report violations through the PNP's chain of command. He also cautioned against live streaming such incidents without the consent of those involved, citing privacy and responsible social media use. PNP Chief General Jose Melencio Nartates Jr. has directed the Directorate for Operations, Legal Service, and Directorate for Investigation and Detective Management to look into the incident.
1: Dateline, Malacañang.
0: The Bureau of Customs or BOC has reaffirmed its commitment to working with other government agencies to strengthen the fight against smuggling, particularly through information sharing and improved coordination. The BOC said timely access to records and data is crucial to effective enforcement and the successful prosecution of smuggling cases. The Bureau said it continues to support lawful requests for information from the Office of the Ombudsman, Department of Justice, and other agencies while strengthening its systems for data sharing. The statement came after Ombudsman Jesus Crispin Remulla raised concerns over alleged gaps in BOC cooperation and information sharing that could affect smuggling investigations and prosecutions.
1: Dateline, Malacañang.
0: Pag-ibig Fund and Robinson's Land Corporation have partnered to offer qualified members homes at preferential prices with buyer incentives under the government's Expanded Pambansang Pabahay para sa Pilipino or Expanded 4PH program. Pag-ibig Fund said eligible members may purchase participating Robinson's Land homes including ready for occupancy units through Pag-ibig Housing Loans subject to availability and approval. Pag-ibig Fund raised its maximum housing loan to 10 million pesos in June. Promotional rates are set to 4.5% annually for loans up to 4.9 million pesos and 5.75% for loans above 4.9 million up to 10 million pesos fixed for the first 3 years. The partnership will also include housing fairs, home matching activities, member briefings, and assistance with loan requirements. Pag-ibig said the initiative aims to make homeowners more accessible while helping members find housing suited to their budgets.
1: Dateline, Malacañang.
0: The Department of Migrant Workers or DMW and the International Labor Organization or ILO have finalized a 2-year work plan aimed at strengthening fair recruitment, worker protection, skills, mobility, and reintegration of overseas Filipino workers. The DMW said the Triangle Partnership 2026 to 2027 work plan was finalized during the Philippine National Program Advisory Committee meeting in Mandaluyong. Migrant workers Workers Secretary Hans Leo Cacdac said the partnership would translate labor migration priorities into concrete programs and policies benefiting migrant workers and their families. The program will also focus on legal migration pathways, skills recognition, labor and social protection, and reintegration services. Meanwhile, DMW Assistant Secretary Levison Alcantara called for broader representation of sea-based workers in the advisory committee, including groups such as AMUSUP and Estela Maris.
1: Dateline, Malacañang.
0: And that concludes today's edition of Dateline Malacañang. For Radyo Pilipinas World Service, I am Win Peñano. Good day.
1: From the Presidential Palace, Manila, Dateline Malacañang.

0: time to celebrate kulturang Pinoy. 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Anything and everything fun and Filipino. Ito ang Pinoy Kultura.
1: Ang kwento ng adobo. From its humble beginnings sa hapagkainan ng mga Pilipino noong ika-16 na siglo to 21st century international tables, adobo, the most famous and the country's national dish, speaks of our culture, the sour and the salty, the sweetness and spice, mixed with the richness of tender chunks of pork or chicken, sometimes both, together. It has traveled provinces, crossed continents to inspire chefs and delight peoples across the seas. Traditionally cooked in clay pots, the Spanish gave the name adobo to the dish, from adobar, which means marinate. It is an indigenous cooking method that uses vinegar and salt to preserve food in the tropical climate. It's been cooked a multitude of ways. Simple, may maanghang, merong may coconut milk, depende sa rehiyon na siyang pinanggalingan. It's so flexible, it can create various and sometimes new tastes. Panlasang Pinoy has listed 31 of what they call insanely delicious adobo recipes. There's the traditional chicken adobo, simple, made with chicken, soy sauce, vinegar, garlic, peppercorns, and bay leaves. There's adobo that varies in color and taste, adobong dilaw, adobong pula, at adobong puti. At hindi lang lutong chicken or pork, may adobong tahong, adobong kangkong, and chicken feet adobo. The New York Times once shared on Twitter a simple chicken adobo recipe as comfort food to cook in the middle of winter. The Food Network had its own adobo recipe, and there is apparently a Spanish chicken adobo with chocolate. This humble but iconic adobo is not without controversy. Wikipedia says a trade department once announced plans to standardize the most popular Filipino dish.
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6: Good day to all of our listeners here on Radyo Pilipinas World Service. This is World News in 5 and I'm your host, Steph Vicente. The Trump administration is seeking more information from Russia following the death of a laboratory technician at a Siberian institute that specializes in plague research. The CNN reports the incident has prompted U.S. officials to assess whether the death could present broader public health risk. American agencies have reportedly been in contact with Russian authorities, including health experts from the State Department and Russia's Foreign Ministry. However, officials say Moscow has provided limited information about the circumstances surrounding the death. U.S. Secretary of State Marco Rubio said Russia should share more details while cautioning against speculation based on incomplete information. U.S. President Donald Trump also said he expected to speak with Russian President Vladimir Putin about the matter soon. In other news overseas, United States Vice President J.D. Vance says Iran would need to significantly reduce its uranium enrichment capacity for Washington to consider an agreement to end the conflict between the two countries. Al Jazeera reports Vice President Vance questioned why Tehran would require uranium enriched to 60% if it does not intend to develop a nuclear weapon. He said Iran must demonstrate its commitment through concrete measures rather than assurances alone. Vice President Vance emphasized that the United States is willing to negotiate but will not accept promises without corresponding actions. He also confirmed that Washington is communicating with Iranian President Masoud Pezeshkian and Foreign Minister Abbas Araghchi. However, he said U.S. officials remain uncertain about how decisions are made within the Iranian government. And finally, the voicemail system of North Korea's permanent mission to the United Nations in New York appears to have been altered, replacing its official greeting with a mocking message about the country's food shortages and leader Kim Jong-un. The unusual recording was discovered by CNN in September while attempting to contact the mission through a phone number listed in the UN directory. The altered greeting reportedly uses a stereotypical East Asian accent and makes satirical references to hunger in North Korea before indicating that the mailbox is full. A North Korean mission staff member reportedly denied that the number belonged to the mission when questioned in person. Despite the incident, the same phone number was later included in the first page of a speech delivered by North Korea's Vice Foreign Minister at the UN General Assembly. The UN said it was unaware that the voicemail greeting had been changed while the recording reportedly remained in place. And that concludes today's edition of World News in 5. For Radyo Pilipinas World Service, this has been Steph Vicente. Good day and stay safe, everyone.
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2: Good day. I am Win Pagnano with today's DFA Online. The Philippines and Chile held their 7th Bilateral Consultation Mechanism meeting in Santiago, focusing on expanding cooperation in trade, investments, critical minerals, maritime affairs, tourism, and disaster risk reduction. Philippine Foreign Affairs Undersecretary Leo Herrera Lim led the Philippine delegation, while Chile's Foreign Policy Secretary General Frank Tressler Zamorano headed the Chilean side. A key outcome was the finalization of the Philippines-Chile Comprehensive Economic Partnership Agreement, or CEPA, the Philippines' first bilateral trade agreement with a Latin American country. The two sides also discussed consular cooperation, people-to-people ties, and regional and international developments. The consultations coincide with the 80th anniversary of Philippines-Chile diplomatic relations established in 1946.
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2: In our news, the Philippines advanced its justice priorities during the 15th United Nations Congress on Crime Prevention and Criminal Justice in Abu Dhabi, United Arab Emirates. Led by Philippine Ambassador Alfonso Ver, the delegation shared Philippine practices in crime prevention, community policing, cybercrime response, and access to justice. Justice Undersecretary Margarita Gutierrez also chaired a segment of the Congress's high-level debate, highlighting the Philippines' commitment to international cooperation against emerging crime threats. Through the Pledge for Justice initiative, the Philippines committed to strengthening the fight against cybercrime and improving access to justice for underserved communities. The Congress concluded with the adoption of the Abu Dhabi Declaration, reaffirming international cooperation on crime prevention, criminal justice, and the rule of law.
0: DFA Online.
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2: More news from the Philippine Service posts the ASEAN Committee in Islamabad under the chairship of the Philippines brought ASEAN diplomacy closer to Pakistan's academic and youth community through a roundtable discussion at Bariya University. The October 1 forum brought together ASEAN ambassadors and representatives with university officials, faculty, and students to discuss ASEAN centrality, strategic autonomy, regional peace, economic integration, digital transformation, and maritime connectivity. The participants also explored stronger ASEAN-Pakistan academic ties through student and faculty exchanges, joint research, technology partnerships, and greater youth engagement. Philippine Ambassador and ASEAN Committee Chair Emmanuel Fernandez said, ASEAN's experience shows that countries can manage differences through dialogue, mutual respect, and the search for common ground. The engagement supports the Philippines' ASEAN chairship priorities of peace and security, shared prosperity, and

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5: Given the merging of security to natural disasters and calamities, particularly in anticipation and particularly in information dissemination where trustworthy information needs to be disseminated as quickly as possible to communities, you need reliable sources for AI systems to work. Because at the end of the day, it's a human decision that must be made by competent authorities. So it is a guide and it is a tool for us to make better decisions quicker and disseminate the information faster.
4: Kaugnay nito, ang Paksilika ay nakatuon sa pagpapalakas ng supply chain para sa mga critical input, kabilang ang semiconductors at hardware na kailangan ng AI systems. 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
9: 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Ang paglilitis, the impeachment hearing of Vice President Sara Duterte.
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11: The clerk is directed to administer the oath to the witness.
12: Sir, please raise your right hand. You, Marvin Galvez, do swear that the evidence that you will give in the case now pending between the Philippines and Vice President Sara Zimmerman Duterte shall be the truth, the whole truth, and nothing but the truth. So help you God.
13: Yes, I do.
11: Pwede ko po kayong tawagin Marvin o may mas maikli pang pangalan?
13: May call me Mao, Your Honor.
11: Mao? Okay. Kanya-kanya talaga yan eh. Mr. Mao, naunawaan niyo po ba yung inyong pinanumpahan kaugnay sa pagbibigay niyo ng inyong testimonya sa hukumang ito?
13: Apo, Your Honor.
11: Offer, Attorney James, I guess it's still going to be you, Attorney Justin?
14: No, Your Honor. May I request that my co-counsel, Attorney Michael Wesley Poa, be recognized, Your Honor.
11: So it's going to be Mike.
14: Thank you, Your Honor.
11: Good afternoon, Attorney Mike.
15: Good afternoon, Your Honors.
11: Offer, Attorney James?
16: Yes, Your Honor. We will adopt the same offer. However, may I just add two more, Your Honor?
11: You may proceed.
16: The witness, aside from what was already stated, the witness is going to be presented in order to establish a transaction involving more than 90 million pesos involving the accounts in BPI and involving the respondent. And another 80 million pesos of purchases in insurance products, Your Honor.
11: Attorney Mike?
15: Your Honors, may we inquire from the honorable and distinguished prosecutor who the parties would be in these transactions?
16: The parties would involve...
15: Dates? Sorry, and also the dates. Thank you.
16: Gladly, Your Honor. The parties would involve the Vice President Sara Duterte, Your Honor, and Rodrigo Roa Duterte, involving their accounts that are joint, that are maintained in BPI. The dates would run around 2011 to 2014, thereabouts, Your Honor.
15: Well, comment, Your Honor. Your Honor, first of all, I would like to ensure that these are called alleged transactions. Secondly, additional objection. Same comments and objection with additional objection as to former President Rodrigo Roa Duterte, as he is not an impeachable officer, Your Honor.
11: Noted, counsel. However, there is a joint account. Hopefully, we will be enlightened from Mr. Mao exactly what that means, either in direct or during cross.
15: We submit, Your Honor.
11: You may proceed with your direct examination, Attorney James.
16: Thank you, Your Honor. Good morning, Sir Mao.
13: Good morning, sir.
16: Good afternoon, Raya.
13: Yeah, good afternoon, sir.
16: Sir, for the record, could you provide us your full name and your current designation with BPI, please.
13: Yes, sir. Your Honor, I am Marwin L. Galvez. I'm currently the division head for Central Metro Manila branches.
16: And as the division head, what is your primary functions and responsibilities?
13: primary function responsibilities to oversee day-to-day business and operations of about 111 branches under my authority.
16: 111 branches, and that would spread across the country or just a particular territorial region?
13: Basically, we call it the central part of Metro Manila.
16: All right. And as part of Central Manila, is that right?
13: That's correct, sir.
16: And that would include, say, for example, Green Hills?
13: That's correct, sir.
16: Say, for example, Julia Vargas?
13: That's correct, sir.
16: And some others, I guess. All right.
13: Yes, sir.
16: Based on your record, sir. No, but before that, how long have you been with BPI, sir?
13: I've been in the bank for 25 years.
16: 25 years?
13: Yes, sir.
16: So, and what other positions have you held throughout those years? If you can just briefly state it for the record.
13: Yes, sir. Thank you for that question. I started my career as a branch assistant business manager. Then took on a business manager role until I was designated as an area business director and now currently as a division head.
16: All right. Sir, I'll just go straight ahead. Based on your records in BPI, how many bank accounts does the vice president have and or her husband, Attorney Carpio, whether separately maintained or joint, together or with other persons?
13: Yes, sir. In terms of, may I classify your...
16: Please.
13: Sir,
16: yes.
13: Classify my answer in terms of total active individual accounts. So, all in all, we have 7 active deposit accounts under the name of the respondent and her spouse.
16: Okay. What else, if there are any?
13: We have 34 other... closed individual accounts under the name of the respondent and her spouse.
16: Okay. Sir Mao, are you in the position to confirm without stating for the record the specific US dollar accounts or any foreign bank accounts? Are you in the position to confirm if the vice president and or Attorney Carpio maintains any foreign currency account with BPI?
15: Objection, Your Honor.
17: Not covered by the subpoena, counsel.
16: That's fine, Your Honor. I'll just proceed. Thank you. Sir, for the record, are you in the position to confirm that a bank account with last digit 7742 under the name of Sara Zimmerman Duterte and maintained in Green Hills branch is in your record?
13: Your Honor, may I confirm my
17: records? You may refer to your records or documents, Mr. Mao.
13: Thank you, Your Honor. Sir, may I request you to please repeat the number? Thank you.
16: Yes. Last digit is 7742. Under the name of Sara Zimmerman Duterte, maintained at Green Hills EDSA branch of BPI.
13: I confirm the existence of such account.
16: All right. Are you in the position, thank you, sir. Are you in the position to confirm that a bank account with last digit 2928 under the name of Attorney Manases Reyes Carpio or Sara Zimmerman Duterte is maintained at Green Hills EDSA branch of BPI?
13: Sir, based on the records we submitted, I confirm that such account is...
16: Thank you. Thank you, sir. Sir, are you in the position to confirm that based on your records, the last digit, the bank account with last digit 9539 under the name of Rodrigo Roa Duterte or Rodrigo Roa Duterte and Sara Zimmerman Duterte maintained at Julia Vargas branch is in your records?
13: Based on the records we submitted as covered in the subpoena, I confirm that, Your Honor.
16: And could you also confirm that another account with last digits 9891 under the name of Rodrigo R. Duterte in trust for Sara Zimmerman Duterte is maintained in Davao Main Branch of BPI.
13: Based on the records we submitted in response to the subpoena, I confirm that such account exists, Your Honor.
16: All right. Can you also confirm that a bank account with last digit 7455 under the name of Manases R. Carpio in trust

0: based on records that we submitted to the Honorable Court, right. Your Honor.
1: The reason why I asked those confirmations, Mr. Witness, because my questions this afternoon will revolve around those banks. We do not intend to go through a full accounting of the BPI accounts that are maintained by those individuals. However, allow us for this afternoon to discuss those accounts that I've mentioned. But for the record, before I go to the meat of the discussions, do you have with you a record of close accounts throughout the years of those individuals?
0: As complied to the subpoena issued to us last July, we confirmed submitting records of closed accounts.
1: How many closed accounts do you have in your records pertaining to those individuals?
0: As to individual accounts, Your Honor, we confirm 34 closed accounts.
1: And those are under the names of, would you know?
0: Those are under the name covered in the subpoena, Your Honor. Right. I can go through the list if you need me to.
1: So 34 closed accounts.
0: 34 closed accounts.
1: The period would be 2000.
0: As covered by the subpoena, we search all records and documents covering peso-denominated accounts of the respondent Sara Zimmerman Duterte, spouses Manasseh Scarpio, and the 20 other companies listed in the account covering the period January 1, 2007 up to December 31, 2025.
1: All right, so that's 34 closed accounts. And how many active again?
0: As to individual accounts, that's 7 deposit accounts and 2 credit card accounts.
1: For all personal accounts, or does that include the companies?
0: Only personal accounts.
1: How about the companies, sir? What is the number?
0: The corporate account, we listed 1 active corporate account.
1: All right. So more or less, more than 40 accounts, close and active, I should say. All right. So let's go now, sir, with the ending balances of the 6 accounts that I've identified. As I mentioned, I will not go through all the years. We have a separate witness for that. But I want to focus on the years 2022 to 2025. And I just want to know the ending balances of the 6 accounts that I've identified, or that you've confirmed rather. So let's start with 7742. Under the name of the Vice President Sara Zimmerman Duterte. In 2022, what is the ending balance of this account?
0: Your Honor, may I request your permission to continue looking at my documents?
2: Continuing authority is granted, Mr. Mang.
0: Thank you, Your Honor. Sir, can you please repeat the account number?
1: Certainly, sir. In the bank account with last digit 7742, what is the ending balance for 2022?
0: For the account number with ending digit 7742, the ending balance as of December 31, 2022, is 10,542.
1: Yeah, only 10,000. Okay, so in the bank account with last digit 6928, what is the ending balance? And this is under the name of Attorney Carpio or the Vice President Sara Duterte. For 2022, what is the ending balance for this account?
0: For account number ending in 6928, the ending balance for the period December 31, 2022 is 639,833, Your Honor.
1: Thank you, sir. For the third bank, with ending digits 9539, what is the ending balance for the year 2022?
0: For the account ending in 9539, the ending balance as of December 31, 2022 is 1,285,900.

0: pesos, Your Honor.
1: All right. For the fourth bank or account, last digit is 9891. What is the ending balance for 2022?
0: For the account ending in 9891, the ending balance as of December 31, 2022 is 3,257,306 pesos, Your Honor.
1: Thank you, sir. Now let's go to your Davao branch with last digit 7455 under the name of Attorney Carpio. What is the ending balance for 2022?
0: For the account ending in 7455, the ending balance as of December 31, 2022 is 1,033,461 pesos, Your Honor.
1: All right. How about for the bank account maintained in Better Living, Don Bosco, with last digits 8095? What is the ending balance for the year 2022?
0: For the account ending in 8095, the closing balance as of the period December 31, 2022 is 1,892,884, Your Honor.
1: All right. Now let's go to 2023, sir. For 2023, going back to the first account with last digit 7742, under the name of the Vice President, what is the ending balance of this account?
0: For the account ending with 7742, the balance as of December 31, 2023 is 9,442, Your Honor.
2: With the indulgence of counsel, Mr. Mao, you don't have to repeat the question. Kindly just, counsel is simply asking for the amount. Okay. Unless the number, the account number he read is erroneous, then you can correct the question of counsel. But you need not state the date anymore ending in December 31 in the account number, unless it's wrong. Kindly just state the amount.
0: Noting that, Your
2: Thank
0: Honor.
2: Thank you, Mr. Mao.
1: All right.
2: Please proceed, Attorney James.
1: Thank you, sir. Thank you, Your Honor. For the second account, sir, with last digit 6928, what is the ending balance for 2023?
0: The ending balance, Your Honor, is 642,424.
1: For the bank account with last digits 9539, what is the ending balance for 2023?
0: The ending balance, Your Honor, is 1,291,569 pesos.
1: How about for the bank account with last digits 9891? What is the ending balance for 2023?
0: The ending balance for said account is 3,259,851, Your Honor.
1: Okay. Fifth, the bank account with last digit 7455. What is the ending balance for the year 2023?
0: The ending balance for year 2023 is 1,132,207, Your Honor.
1: All right. Six, for the bank account with last digits 8095. What is the ending balance for the year 2023?
0: The ending balance for the said account is 2,153,880 pesos, Your Honor.
1: Thank you, sir. Now let's go to 2024, Sir Mao. Again, with the first account, with last digit 7742, what is the ending balance for 2024?
0: The ending balance for 2024 is 6,842 pesos, Your Honor.
1: How about for the second account, 6928? What is the ending balance for 2024?
0: The ending balance is 645,026.00 pesos, Your Honor.
1: For the third account with last digits 9539, what is the ending balance for 2024?
0: The ending balance for said account is 1,292,532 pesos, Your Honor.
1: Thank you, sir. Number four, with last digit 9891, what is the ending balance for December 31 or for the year 2024?
0: The balance for said account is 3,262,404 pesos, Your Honor.
1: How about for the fifth account with last digit 7455? What is the ending balance for 2024?
0: The ending balance is 1,262,830 pesos, Your Honor.
1: All right. How about for the, that was the fourth? Okay,
0: fifth.
1: How about for the sixth, sir? Last digit 8095. What is the ending balance?
0: The ending balance for that account is 2,144,957, Your Honor.
1: Okay. I'm on to the last year, sir. For the first account with last digit 7742, what is the ending balance in the year 2025?
0: The ending balance for year 2025 is 3,228 pesos, Your Honor.
1: All right. How about for the bank account with last digit 6928? What is the ending balance?
0: The ending balance for that account is 647,639 pesos, Your Honor.
1: How about for the third branch or third account with last digits 9539? What is the ending balance for 2025, please?
0: The ending balance for said account is 1,296,236 pesos, Your Honor.
1: I'm almost done, Sir Mao. For the account with last digit 9891, what is the ending balance for 2025?
0: The ending balance for said account is 3,264,952 pesos, Your Honor.
1: How about for the fifth account with last digit 7455, what is the ending balance?
0: The ending balance would be 1,263,470 pesos, Your Honor.
1: All right. Thank you, sir. And lastly, for the bank account with last digits 8095, what is the ending balance for 2025?
0: The ending balance for that account is 2,241,066 pesos, Your Honor.
1: All right. Thank you, sir. So I'm done with the ending balance, sir. But I wanted to discuss more particularly a specific transaction that happened sometime in 2011, sir. And we have the records, which you will confront.
3: Objection.
1: Yes, sir.
3: Objection, Your Honor. If it's a 2011 transaction, it came way before the term of the vice president, and it's not covered under an impeachable offense, Your Honor.
2: We note that, and the court is not considering it as a separate article of impeachment, nor is a separate act that the vice president is being impeached for. It is to establish pattern and or, if at all, baseline.
1: Yes,
2: subject
1: sir.
2: To that limitation, you may proceed.
3: Your Honor, please, if the prosecution would just allow, if you could just refer to it as an alleged transaction. If they will allow, Your Honor, but that is...
2: The prosecution shall take it in advisement.
1: Yes, sir. And we have no problem with using the word alleged, Your Honor.
2: Yes.
3: Thank you for your accommodation, Attorney James.
1: Thank you. Sir, I wanted to discuss a particular transaction involving two transactions. And this transaction happened in BPI Julia Vargas. It involves a peso time deposit. Twice, peso time deposit. I direct at your attention, sir, to a peso time deposit certificate number 251407. Your Honor, I would ask our assisting counsel, Your Honor, to approach.
2: Continuing authority for the entire day is given to assisting counsels from both parties to approach the witness at any time they may deem it necessary.
1: Yeah, we'll note. Thank you, Your Honor. Sir, I direct your attention to a peso time deposit certificate number 251407 with time deposit number 002437-0258-11, which is part of our exhibits. Before anything else, sige sir, tignan niyo po muna. Okay, can I ask?
0: Yes,
1: yeah. Sure. So before anything else, sir, what is a time deposit, if you know?
0: Your Honor, a time deposit is a type of deposit account with a principal amount, a fixed term, an interest rate, and the maturity date.
1: All right. Thank you. Based on this document, what is the account name of the time deposit, sir?
0: Based on the document we submitted to this honorable court, as requested for by the subpoena, this time deposit account is under the name of Rodrigo Roa Duterte, or Rodrigo Roa Duterte and Zara Z. Duterte.
1: All right. And what is the principal amount of this time deposit?
0: Principal amount for the time deposit is 40,650,000 pesos, Your Honor.
1: 40 million. Again, what is the date of this time deposit, sir? If you can see in the records.
0: The opening date for this time deposit is January 22. No, this one. Opening date is January 22, 2010.
1: All right. So 40 million in 2010. When we say principal amount, sir, perhaps you can enlighten us, as not everyone has the opportunity to apply or purchase a time deposit. When we say principal amount in the context of a time deposit, what does this mean?
0: A principal amount, Your Honor, refers to the initial amount deposited to that particular time deposit.
1: All right. And based on this document that you are looking at, it appears that in the lower portion, the principal amount or time deposit rolled over several times. To be exact, how many times did it roll over, if you can check the documents?

0: based on the document we submitted, I can count. Twelve rollover periods, Your Honor.
1: But to be clear, when you say rollover, what do you mean by this?
0: When we say rollover, Your Honor, like for example, this time deposit is termed for 35 days. So as soon as the original maturity date ends, if the instruction of the client is to continue renewing the said time deposit, we will just roll over the principal amount. And if the instruction is to include the interest rate in the rollover, then we roll over the principal plus the interest earned for the last 35 days.
1: So essentially, sir, in layman's term, when you say rollover, it means you renew the time deposit.
0: That's correct.
1: And on the basis of the principal amount and succeeding renewal, we call that the rollover.
0: That's correct.
1: Perfect. And in that document, there is another important information. What is the settlement account of this time deposit?
0: Based on the certificate of time deposit that we submitted, the identified settlement account number is 2433069539.
1: Last digit, sir, is 9539.
0: That's correct.
1: And based on your record, sir, what branch is that?
0: This is under Julia Vargas account, Your Honor.
1: Okay, the Julia Vargas branch. And under whose name is this account, or what is the account name of this account?
0: Can I confirm lang on my record?
1: Yes, please, go ahead.
0: For the account ending in 9539, the account is under the name Rodrigo Roa Duterte or Rodrigo Roa Duterte and Sara Z. Duterte.
1: All right. So you mentioned that the settlement account corresponds to the bank account with last digits 9539 or the Julia Vargas branch account. But allow me to backtrack a bit. When you say settlement account, what does this mean in bank parlance?
0: The settlement account in bank parlance, Your Honor, refers to the account where the proceeds and maturities are credited to or debited against in terms of rollovers.
1: Okay, so allow me to tie this up, sir. So you mentioned that the principal amount, based on your testimony, is renewed 12 times, right?
0: Yes, sir.
1: Assuming that it was renewed 12 times, it is renewed 12 times. If it's not renewed, where will the proceeds go?
0: The proceeds, when a time deposit is matured, goes to the settlement account.
1: And the settlement account is the?
0: The one ending in 9539.
1: The Julia Vargas branch.
0: That's correct, sir.
1: Based on the document, sir, what is the date? Rather, at the time of its last renewal, on February 11, 2011, how much now is the amount of the time deposit?

0: on the last rollover, including interest rate, the final balance would be 41,721,035.42. I'm sorry, Your Honor, the number is not very clear.
1: That's fine, sir.
0: Yeah.
1: It's okay.
0: I'm reading it based on how I can comprehend the numbers. Thank you.
1: We appreciate it, sir. All right, so that is the last time it was renewed. After that, what would happen to that amount as you testified a while ago?
0: As if a time deposit certificate matures and is no longer renewed, the proceeds of the matured time deposit is credited to the settlement account, Your Honor.
1: That was the Julio Vargas branch?
0: That's correct, sir.
1: Now, I direct your attention to page 3 of the same exhibit. There is a debit and credit memo pertaining to the time deposit account and settlement account. Could you perhaps elaborate to us what these two documents mean? Because it pertains to the same transaction, sir.
0: Okay, may I refer to the first? Based on the documents you're showing me, sir, these are actually two transaction documents.
1: All right. Okay, so let's go with the debit memo first.
0: The first document is a debit memo dated March 9, 2011.
1: When we say debit memo, ano pong ibig sabihin nun?
0: Ang debit memo po is actually an advice to the client na meron pong nabawas sa account niya noong araw na yan.
1: At base po dyan sa debit memo, merong nabawas. Saan pong account nabawas?
0: Doon po sa debit memo, sir, ang account po na nabawasan ay with account number 2437-025-025811,
1: All right.
0: Which is the
1: Time deposit.
0: Time deposit certificate
1: Okay,
0: that you showed earlier.
1: so nawala na yung time
0: Sure.
1: deposit. Sorry, sir. So nawala na yung time deposit, gaya ng sabi nyo, yung debit memo informs the client na nabawasan na yung account niya. In this particular client, in this particular transaction, yung time deposit. Puntahan natin yung credit memo. Saan na ngayon napunta, based on the records, yung amount na nabanggit nyo kanina na mahigit 41 million pesos?
0: Base po sa records na ipinadala po namin sa hukuman, ang account po na nag-mature sa time deposit ay pumasok po sa pamamaraang credit memo sa account number 2433-069539, Your Honor.
1: So that is the Julio Vargas branch?
0: That's correct, sir.
1: All right. And what is the date kung kailan pumasok ito doon sa Julio Vargas branch account?
0: The credit memo stated March 9, 2011, Your Honor.
1: All right. And for the record, how much is the amount indicated in the credit memo of March 9, 2011?
0: The amount indicated in the credit memo is 41,721,035.62 pesos, Your
1: Sige, sir.
0: Honor.
1: As I proceed, sir, I would ask for your patience kasi balak kong habulin kung nasaan pupunta yung 40-something million na yan. So now I direct your attention to page 20 of the same exhibit. This reflects page 20. Go ahead, take your time, sir.

0: Okay na, sir. Nakita niyo?
1: Yes, sir.
0: All right. So, this pertains to, tama po ba, debit-credit memo yan?
1: The upper portion of the page 20, Your Honor, pertains to a credit memo.
0: All right. And the lower portion?
1: And the lower portion, if I can read it. Medyo malabo po, but appears to be a debit memo, Your Honor.
0: Okay. Sir, ano po yung date na nakasulat dyan sa documents na yan?
1: March 9, 2011, Your Honor.
0: So, if I recall, you also mentioned a while ago na na-credit yung 41 million pabalik sa Julia Vargas branch noong March 9. And this credit debit memo now is also March 9. Ano po yung binili gamit yung, kung titignan nyo yung sa debit and credit memo na yan,

0: Base po sa credit memo, ang credit memo po pertains to the amount credited to the manager's check settlement account po ng banko.
1: All right. So from time deposit, on the same date, binalik, March 19 po, no? Tapos ngayon, bumili ng manager's check. Sige, susundan pa rin po natin yan, sir. How much po yung amount ng manager's check?
0: The amount of the manager's check is 41,721,035.62, Your Honor.
1: Sige, but before proceeding, perhaps it's good to understand ano ho ba yung manager's check, especially for, again, most of us, di pa nakakabili ng manager's check. Ano po ba ang manager's check base po sa alam niyo?
0: Ang manager's check po, Your Honor, ay checking issued po ng bangko, no? So ang obligasyon po ng pagbayad ng manager's check ay borne by the bank itself.
1: When you say borne by the bank yung nag-guarantee na babayaran nila yon.
0: That's correct.
1: And is it fair to say that it's also good as cash?
0: You can say that's good as cash, Your Honor, because a manager's check is properly funded by the source payment, Your Honor.
1: Di naman kasi nalulugi yung BPI, sir, no? Kaya laging may... Anyway, sir, I direct you to... No, before that, what is the period of validity of a manager's check?
0: 6 months po, Your
1: 6 months.
0: Honor.
1: So, what happens if the manager's check is unutilized within 6 months?
0: When you say unutilized, Your Honor, ibig sabihin hindi po siya nagamit.
1: Hindi nagamit.
0: So, depende po sa sitwasyon, Your Honor.
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1: Alright. Doon po sa manager's check, based po sa document, kanino po nakapangalan yung manager's check, sir?
2: The impeachment hearing of Vice President Sara Duterte, Aracho Pilipinas coverage.

0: Sir, can you help me point to the right document?
1: That, sir. Yes, sir. Doon po sa credit memo. Tignan nyo po yung credit memo nyo doon sa March 9 document nyo kung saan indicated yung manager's check.
2: That's MC132380 if I got it right. Kanino po nakapangalan yan?
3: Your Honor, excuse me, with due indulgence.
4: Please, Attorney
3: Just Mike. Maybe just get the marking, the exhibit number, Your Honor, for reference.
2: Yes, sir.
4: Kindly give the exhibit marking.
0: I don't see the manager's check here.
2: It's P Roman numeral 2-8-2-3-1-3. For the record, Your Honor.
3: And page number, Your Honor.
2: Sorry. I've mentioned the page number,
3: page
2: sir.
3: Nine? Page 9?
2: Page 20.
3: 20. Thank you, Your Honor. Thank you, opposing counsel.
0: Does yes, sir. Show the manager's check?
2: Anyway, sir, balikan na lang po natin yung ano na yan. Now, I direct you to your attention to page 28 of the same exhibit that I've mentioned just a few seconds ago involving another credit and debit memo.
0: Yeah.
2: This time dated October 20, 2011. Yung una po, March... Ano nga po ulit yun? March 9, tama
0: March
2: po?
0: March 9, if I can recall correctly.
2: Incidentally, sir, ano yung month, 6 months after March?
0: That's April, May, June, July, August, September. So, kung na-purchase po siya ng March, magmamature, maglalapse po in 6 months. So, April, May, June, July, August, September.
2: Okay. So, by October... wala na pong stale na siya.
0: Stale na po siya.
2: All right. Now I direct your attention to page 28 of the same exhibit. Again, it's another credit and debit memo. This time it's October 20, 2011. In these documents, it reflects another application or purchase of a manager's check. Magkano po yung value nung purchase ng manager's check? 6 months after.
0: Sir, if you're referring to the document dated October 20, 2011,
2: yes, sir.
0: Showing the debit memo and credit memo, tama po ba yun, sir?
2: Yes, sir.
0: Yung debit memo po, ang nakalagay po na amount is 41,721,037.12.
2: At yung sa credit?
0: Credit memo to the manager's check account of BPI po, ang amount po ay 41,721,035.62.
2: So, again, Mr. Witness, it's the same amount from the first manager's check 6 months prior. Tama po ba?
0: It appears po based on the
2: All
0: document.
2: Right. Susundan pa rin natin yan, sir. Now, I direct you to page 27 of the same exhibit. Showing the resulting MC with manager's check number 12380. Nakikita niyo po, sir?
0: 12380, page 27.
2: Okay po. So, yan yung resulting check nung binabanggit niyo kanina na second na manager's check for the same amount. Across the face of the check, there is a word unutilized. Again, what does this mean?
0: Base po sa sinabi ko kanina, unutilized po, ang ibig sabihin ay hindi po siya nagamit yung manager's check for its intended purpose.
2: All right. Sige, fast forward ulit tayo, sir.
0: Sige
2: Six
0: po.
2: Months naman ulit. I direct your attention to page 29 of the same exhibit. Again, ito na naman siya, credit and debit memo reflecting an application or purchase of another manager's check. How much again is the amount sought to be purchased as manager's check?
3: Your Honor.
4: Yes.
3: We'd have to object at this point on the ground of relevance, Your Honor, because I've been giving a lot of time to opposing counsel as a sign of respect.
4: You have a longer patience than I do, Attorney Mark. Yes, counsel, where is this leading to?
2: If I may
4: Forgive me,
2: Your Honor.
4: This is 2011 and not covered. Unless you will... trace it all up to 2022, where is this leading to, counsel?
2: That's precisely what I'm trying to do, and I beg your patience, Your Honor. We're looking at a transaction way back 2011 that moved around for 3 or 4 years. And eventually, this would, without preempting the later, we will attempt to show Your Honor that later this amount, there is this 41 million, tapos meron pa pong 55 million. At some point, magsasama po, we will try to prove that, Your Honor, magsasama sila ulit sa Julia Vargas branch, and they will use this to purchase several insurance policies for the same amount, Your Honor.
4: The point being, counsel, forgive me, you are trying to explain the source of the insurance policies bought?
2: Not if I may,
4: Your
2: Honor.
4: Shouldn't that be the job of the respondent, if at all? And number two, counsel, each transaction may be, of course, the witness will not answer, may be included as a CTR or STR. At sa dami ng sinasabi mong transaction, I guess, again, that's the job of the respondent. But, yes, Senator Judge Lacson, please. What is your pleasure, sir?
5: Without preempting the prosecution panel, may I venture a guess kung saan papunta? You're trying to establish a pattern?
2: Yes, sir. That's exactly what we're trying to do.
5: At proving concealment?
2: Yes, sir.
5: Thank you.
2: If I can, Your Honor, I can.
4: Please, Attorney James.
2: Yes, Your Honor. That's what we're trying to say, Your Honor. We wanted to establish a pattern up. And apologies that it takes quite some time because I wanted to do it right with the documents. But ang punto lang naman po eventually is that yung manager's check na pinapaikot, hindi nakikita sa year-end balance kasi naka-float yung pera na yun. So yun lang naman po yung sanang gusto namin i-establish as a baseline. But if...
4: Yung manager's check na pinapaikot, hindi nakikita
2: sa year-end balance, sir, kasi naka-float po siya.
4: So I have a question for you, Mr. Mao. How would you classify a time deposit? Is it included in the account of the account holder? Kung end or yan, dapat kasama yan sa account ng may-ari ng time deposit? Paano siya naka-float? Hiwalay ba yan sa savings at checking account nung account holder?
0: Your Honor, may I clarify, you're referring to the time deposit po?
4: Yes, time deposit muna tayo.
0: Pag time deposit po, kasama po siya sa
4: kasama
0: total balance.
4: Ngayon, yung manager's check na inisu, sabi mo kanina debit, credit, na debit dun sa time deposit pero na credit sa settlement account. Mawawala ba yon sa account ng account holder o nasa account pa rin yun? Simply backed up or guaranteed by the bank that there's cash backing it up?
0: Yung pong proceeds ng matured time deposit, Your Honor, pumapasok po sa settlement account.
4: At pag na-issue nyo ng MC, lalabas ba yun sa account? Hindi na siya kasama nung account? O kasama pa rin siya nung account hanggat hindi ini-encash yung MC?
0: For that question, Your Honor, kapag dinebit po or tinanggal sa account po ng kliyente, mababawas po siya sa balance.
4: Sir, dinanggal nyo sa account ng time deposit ng kliyente?
0: Tama po, Your Honor.
4: So, kinredit nyo sa settlement account ng kliyente?
0: That's correct po,
4: pag
0: Your Honor.
4: Pag nag-issue po ba kayo ng time deposit, ibabawas nyo na yan sa settlement account ng kliyente?
0: Yes po, Your Honor. Pag nag-issue po ng time deposit certificate...
4: Hindi po, MC.
0: Pag MC po... That's correct po, Your Honor.
4: Kasi bawas na yun.
0: Babawas po siya sa account, Your Honor, because kailangan po naming pondohan yung manager.
4: Kahit hindi pa actually ginagamit.
0: Hindi po kami makakapag-issue, Your Honor, ng manager's check nang walang kabanggang pambayad po.
4: So pag nag-issue kayo ng MC, binawas nyo na sa account yon.
0: That is correct po, Your Honor. From the account of the purchaser po.
4: Hawak mo na yung, hawak na nung bangko yung pera.
0: 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Settlement account po ng manager's check, Your Honor.
4: So, hiwalay na account na yon.
0: Yes po.
4: So,
0: parang sir, isipin nyo po yung manager's check settlement account ng bangko ay parang isa pong live account po yan kung saan po pumapasok yung mga binibiling manager's check, doon din po nababawas yung mga na ninegotiate
4: so,
0: sa manager's check.
4: So, pag nag-issue ng MC, mapupunta sa parang limbo ngayon na tinatawag mong settlement account of the bank, not of the account holder.
0: Correct po. Kailangan po yung balance na sa settlement account po ng BPI manager check para pag pumasok po siya at na-negotiate
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0: po,
4: cash na
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4: Ngayon, Your Honor. 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
0: Tama po, Your Honor. Ang proseso po is kapag ibinalik po ang manager's check, babawasan na po namin yung settlement account ng manager's check at ipapasok na po namin yung account na nakalagay sa manager check, pabalik po dun sa nag-purchase ng MC, Your Honor.
4: Pabalik, tapos pag nag-issue kayo ng MC,
0: babawas
4: ulit,
0: po namin.
4: Nalagay na naman sa settlement account ng bangko.
0: Tama po yun, Your Honor.
4: Now, each of these are separate transactions of the account holder.
0: That is correct po, Your Honor.
4: Okay. Forgive me, Attorney Mike. We'll allow it at this time. Hopefully you can be more, you can go direct to the point, yes. Attorney James. I know it's laborious, but
6: yes, Your Honor.
4: Let's try to go through this.
6: I apologize, Your Honor. It's really that complicated. That's why I had to go through the difficulty of checking every document in order to be accurate. But I guess, given that there was already a clarification on that matter, Your Honor, and to save the court's time, I would move on from that 41 million, Your Honor. A similar, because this is already part of the record so that I don't have to go through this, Your Honor, a similar time deposit that was that became an MC in the amount of 55 million was also running the same years simultaneous with this 41. So it's a total of 96 million. And I would dispense, Your Honor, with having to go through that, Your Honor.
7: The clerk can call it.
6: Yes,
4: Your Honor. The clerk of court can call it. Yes, Senator Judge Bam Aquino is recognized. What is the pleasure of Senator Aquino?
8: Sorry, just at this point, Mr. Witness, so yung ibang mga abogado ko tsaka ako, kami rin dito nag-uusap, ngayon lang namin nalaman na may ganyang parang scheme, no? Na pwedeng itago. Is this known in the banking circles that you can get your money, put it in an MC, wala siya sa ending balance, tapos after 6 months, babalik rin siya? Is this a known scheme in the banking circles? Or is this also new to you?
0: Your Honor, if I may answer that po, no? Kapag bumili po ang kliyente ng manager's check, kasama po sa application form po namin yung reason for the purchase of the manager's check. In my experience po sa branch banking operations, may mga nangyayari po talaga na ang biniling manager's check po ay hindi po nagamit. Kaya po ito nire-request na ibalik po sa account ng purchaser. And this is not uncommon po, Your Honor.
8: So, but is this a known method of keeping your money, quote-unquote?
0: I cannot.
8: May term ba ito sa banking circles na, or so common ito?
0: Sir, I only pertain po dun sa manner by which yung pagpasok po at paglabas ng pera from the manager's settlement account. Kung ano po yung purpose ng kliyente sa paggawa niya ng pag-request ng manager's check at pagbalik po, with all due respect, Your Honor, I cannot comment on that.
8: Okay, is the purpose there in your records? May nakalagay ba na purpose dyan?
0: I will have to...
8: Naka-annotate ba yan dyan? And is that violative of any rule if you will read it to us?
0: Yeah, Your Honor, if I can look at one document, if I may, sir?
6: Anin po yung hinanap niyo?
0: Si Your Honor po is asking for a manager's check application form.
6: Yes, sir. Kindly go to page... sorry. Page 7. Can you assist... Page 7, there's a manager's check there with MC13434.
0: Sorry, putol po yung kopya.
9: So our records do not indicate ano yung purpose?
6: No, Your Honor. Okay. That's
9: fine. Sige, Mr. Witness. So, ito pong practice na ito is common.
0: Meron pong
9: hindi rin to illegal, 'di ba? Hindi rin naman to illegal.
0: Meron pong mga nangyayari talaga, Your Honor, na may mga bumibili po ng manager's check at hindi po nagagamit yung MC.
9: Sorry, hindi nagagamit o hindi talaga ginagamit. Parang purposefully, 'yan kasi yung point ni prosecution eh. Parang sinasadya na hindi gagamitin para mawala sa account at bumalik. Ito ba'y normal na practice or this is just like a theory of the prosecution or is this actually done by people in the banking industry?
0: Your Honor, as to purposely being done po, I cannot comment on
9: sorry,
0: that
9: not,
0: po, Your Honor.
9: Not on this particular case, but in general, is it something that's done?
0: Hindi ko po masasagot, Your Honor. Paumanhin po kung yung iba pong kliyente, purposely ginagawa po nilang bumili ng manager's check. Para ibalik po ulit after
4: okay.
0: 6 months.
4: With the indulgence of Senator Bam Aquino, yes, and also possibly of Senator Judge Kiko Pangilinan, the interjection was only made to find rhyme and reason in connection with the objection as to relevance of the counsel for the respondent earlier. The first registrant to make interjections would be Senator Judge Soto, so I would have to... respect that, with the indulgence of Senator Judge Pangilinan. So can we continue with the direct examination of Attorney
6: yes,
4: James? You may continue, Attorney James.
6: Given the discussions, I do not want to belabor this point, so I'll just ask another question. Do you have here the manager's check in front of you?
0: Yung pong page 7.
6: Opo.
0: Sir, is that the one you're...
6: My manager's
0: meron
6: check po ba?
0: Meron
6: po. Sino po yung payee nung manager's check?
0: Payee po, based on page 7 po for manager's check dated April 19, 2012. Tama po ba, sir?
6: Yes.
0: Ang payee po is si Rodrigo Roa Duterte.
6: Yeah, but based on your credit debit memo kanina, that came from the account, Julio Vargas account, which you confirmed a while ago, is under the name of VP Sara and Rodrigo Roa Duterte.
0: That is correct po.
6: That's fine.
0: Based on the records.
6: That's amazing. Fine. Okay. I think I'll leave that. All right. Sige, sir. Please go to... Let me see. Please go to page 64, sir, of the same exhibit. There is another MC there, right?
0: That is correct, sir.
6: And that is dated October 17, tama po ba?
0: October 17, 2012, Your Honor.
6: And what is the amount?
0: The amount is 41,721,035.62.
6: So it's the same amount. Okay. Please go to page 40 of the same exhibit, sir. All right. So it's another manager's check. Is that right?
0: That's correct, sir.
6: And how much again is that amount? Is the amount?
0: Sir, if you're referring to the manager's check dated October 7, 2013.
6: That's right, sir.
0: Ang amount po is 41,721,035.62.
6: All right. At kanino po nakapangalan yan ulit?
0: pay to the order of Rodrigo Roa Duterte po, Your Honor.
2: All right. Sige, sir. All right. As a final note on this point, sir, because I would also like to save time given the discussions a while ago, I would not go through the same process just to check and confirm again the other 55 million. My question is this. In the account where this came from, what I mean is that the amount where it was sourced is account number 9539. What again is the account name of that bank account?
3: Hasn't answered, Your Honor.
2: Just final note, if given some leeway, Your Honor.
3: Hasn't answered, Your Honor.
4: Asked and answered, counsel. I can even remember how it is written with a different ors and the ends. Move on, counsel. It is off record already.
2: Thank you, Your Honor. We submit. All right, sir. Now I direct you to apologies, Your Honor. I'm wrestling with the idea of ending. But sir, are you in the position to confirm to this honorable court whether BPI maintains foreign bank accounts under the names of the Vice President?
3: Objection, Your Honor.
2: Again. Attorney Carpio.
4: Sustained, counsel. Sustained, not part of the subpoena issued by this court and covered by the FCDU law.
2: Noted, Your Honor. We submit. Sir, now I want to go to page 8, and this is the last question. If you can just look at page 8, page 11, page 14, and page 13 of the same exhibit. Let me know, sir, if that you have that already with you.
0: Page 8, 11, 13, Your Honor.
4: And 14.
2: And 14.
0: And 14.
2: So I'm asking this because...
0: That's correct.
2: Yes.
0: Sir. I have it here, Your Honor.
2: So looking at this document, sir, and this is... What is the date of this document?
0: Referring to which page, Your Honor?
2: Let's go to page 8. What is the date of this document?
0: For page 8, Your Honor, the date of the document is March 28, 2014.
2: How about page 11? What is the date?
0: For page 11, the date is also March 28, 2014, Your Honor.
2: And if you can look also at page 14, what is the date?
0: For page 14, the date is March 28, 2014, Your Honor.
2: And going back to page 13, what is the date?
0: The same date po, Your Honor, March 28, 2014.
2: Ano po tong mga dokumento na to, sir?
0: Yung pong mga dokumento, Your Honor, pare-pareho po siya, no? It pertains to a letter of instruction form po ng bangko.
2: Letter instruction form. And what does that mean?
0: Dito po sa form na to, Your Honor, if I may,
2: yes,
0: read, authorizes the bank to transfer from a specific account with a stated amount.
2: All right. And what is the account? Kahit yung last digits na lang po.
0: For page 8, Your Honor, the last four digits of the account whereby authorization to transfer from is ending in 9539.
2: How about page 11? Kahit yung last digits na lang po.
0: Last four digits, 9539, Your Honor.
2: Page 13.
0: C. Same last four digits, Your Honor, 9539.
2: And page 14?
0: 9539, Your Honor.
2: Sir, nabanggit nyo at nabasa nyo kanina, this is to authorize the transfer from the bank account that you've mentioned, a certain amount. What is the amount?
0: Sa page 8 po, ang amount po na nakalagay sa letter of instruction is 20 million pesos, Your Honor.
2: And for the other pages, for the remaining three pages?
0: 4, page 11, 20 million pesos, Your Honor.
2: Page 14?
0: For page 13, 20 million pesos, Your Honor.
2: And also for page 14, how much?
0: Also 20 million pesos, Your Honor.
2: Nag-authorize po dito ng transfer from the 9539 or the Julio Vargas branch in the amount of 20 million. And based on the policy number, sir, these are four different policy numbers. Ano po yung purpose ng transfer? Or nung authorization to transfer?
0: Base po dun sa account na nakaspecify dun sa instruction po, Your Honor, yung pong authority to transfer is to debit the account 9539 papunta po sa settlement account sa BPI ng BPI Film Life Assurance Corporation.
2: Pareha sa lahat, tama po?
0: Yes po, Your Honor.
2: And this is, could you confirm that based on the records or in those documents, it is for the 20 million separate, 20 million or 80 million lahat were used to buy peso plans. Tama po ba yun?
0: I'm sorry, Your Honor, the document does not say...
2: In the middle,
0: what,
2: sir.
0: What? Sorry.
2: Meron pong naka-X na 4 peso plans.
0: Can you point me to the item, Your Honor?
4: Assisting counsel may do so, or...
0: Oh, sir. Okay. Confirming, Your Honor, the instruction is for... as specified in the letter of instruction, is for peso plans.
2: All right, sir. So that's 80 million for peso plans. Now I'm looking for the 16. I'm going to direct you to page 50 of the records. And this is my last question, sir.
0: This is for the 17.

0: In page 60, this also involves another manager's check with check number 20536, dated May 30, 2016. What is the amount, sir?
1: Sir, may I confirm if you're referring to the check number 20536?
0: 20536, sir. Yes, yeah, sir.
1: The amount of the manager's check is 16,852,782.94.
0: So 16 million. And last question, sir, to complete the 96 million. Kanino po sino po yung payee ng 16 million na ito?
1: Based on the records we submitted, Your Honor, ang payee po ng manager's check number 20536 dated May 30, 2016 is Samuel C. Uy.
0: Again, sir?
1: Samuel C. Uy.
0: All right. No further questions, Your Honor.
2: Cross, Attorney Mike.
3: Yes, Your Honor, if I may proceed with the permission.
2: You may proceed, sir, when you're ready.
3: Yes, Your Honor.
2: Uminom din po muna kayo ng tubig, Mr. Mao.
1: Thank you, Your Honor.
3: Magandang hapon po, Mr.
1: Magandang
3: Galvez.
1: Hapon po.
3: Kainom na po kayo ng tubig. Mr. Galvez, you mentioned earlier during your direct testimony that you are the division head, no, ng Central and Metro Manila branches. Tama po
1: Your
3: ba?
1: Your Honor.
3: Previous to this position, were you ever an account manager that directly handled any of the accounts that we are talking about now sa BPI?
1: No.
3: Wala po. Wala po.
1: No po, Your Honor.
3: So, basically, you wouldn't have any personal knowledge on the circumstances dun sa pagbubukas ng mga account na ito. Tama po ba?
1: That is correct po, Your Honor.
3: And you are only testifying today based on the documents that you collated pursuant to the subpoena issued by the Honorable Court. Tama po ba?
1: Tama po, sir.
3: Opo. So, well, para lang po sa kalaman nating lahat, I think maganda nating mapaliwanag, no? Pagdating po dun lang sa mga accounts that were touched upon by the prosecution, yung mga accounts na pwedeng buksan ng general public sa BPI, specifically yung ating mga personal accounts or accounts for natural persons. Tama po ba?
1: Yes po.
3: You offer that. At doon po, meron pong individual accounts o isa lang yung depositor. Tama po?
1: Tama po, sir.
3: At meron din pong joint accounts.
1: Tama po, sir.
3: That means more than one depositor. Tama
1: yes,
3: po,
1: sir.
3: At pagdating po sa joint accounts, meron po kasing tinatawag na joint end account. Tama po ba?
1: Tama po,
3: sir. Ano po ba ibig sabihin pag end yung joint account?
1: Ang ibig sabihin po, sir, kapag ang account ay joint end, kung sino po ang nakapangalan dun sa account, ang ibig sabihin po nun, walang ni isang pwedeng pumirma lang po or mag-operate. Dapat po lahat ng nakapangalan sa account ay pumirma po, magbigay ng authority or instruction.
3: Okay, salamat po. Account. And then meron din po tayong tinatawag na joint or account. Ano pong pagkakaiba nun sa end account?
1: Di katulad po dun sa end account, Your Honor, pag sinabi pong or account, any one of the depositors identified or named in the account may sign singly,
3: okay.
1: Your Honor.
3: Thank you po, Mr. Witness. Natanong ko po yan kasi yung pinag-uusapan natin ditong joint account ng former President Rodrigo Duterte and the respondent, Vice President Sara Duterte. Specifically, account number, I think it's ending 9539. No? Tama po? 24-3306-9539. Tama po?
1: Tama po.
3: Opo. 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Is that accurate?
1: Tama po, sir.
3: Opo. 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
1: Tama po, sir.
3: Tama po. Of course, the former president can also transact with Sara Z. Duterte. Tama po?
1: With po. Tama po.
3: Tama po. But respondent, Vice President Sara Z. Duterte, cannot transact alone without the consent or the signature of the former president, yung ama po niya.
1: That is correct po.
3: That is
1: tama
3: correct.
1: Po. Based on the account po na minention po ninyo, sir.

0: Thank you po. 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And I would assume that, and please correct me if I'm wrong, that nabinasa niyo naman po yung mga submissions. No? But I can confront you with the documents anytime.
1: Yes po.
0: Opo. And one of the, napansin ko kasi yung mga nabanggit kanina na manager's checks. No? Specifically, yung application sa pag-purchase itong manager's checks na to. No? Papakita ko na lang po sa inyo yung mismong application para po mabasa nyo and ma-confirm nyo. Your Honor's permission to approach the witness, Your Honor?
2: Continuing authorities given for either or both assisting counsel and counsel conducting cross to approach the witness.
0: Unahin ko na ito. Your Honors, I'm referring to document exhibit number, sorry, let me just check the exhibit number. Exhibit number P, Roman, for the prosecution, P, Roman numeral number 2-8-2-3-1-3-BPI. Specifically, I'd like to look at first yung page 51 of that exhibit, Your Honor. So ito po yung page 51. Confirm lang kung pareho. Tama po. Opa. Ito po yung application para sa manager's check. Tama po ba? To purchase a manager's check.
1: Tama po.
0: Tama po ba?
1: Tama po, sir.
0: At maaari niyo po bang sabihin kung sino po yung pumirma dito sa application na to? Kung sino po yung nagre-request basically ng purchase ng manager's check?
1: Sir, with your permission po, Your Honor, maaari po ba ako mag-refer sa signature card para lang po ma-compare yung pirma?
0: Opo, sige po.
2: You may.
0: Can we show the signature card?
2: Yes. Kindly show him the signature card. Again, assisting counsel of both parties may approach. Continuing authority is granted not only for this witness but other witnesses as well that we will be hearing and listening to today.
3: For the record, Your Honor, can we request that the specific page containing the requested document be placed on record, Your Honor?
2: Attorney Mike?
0: Yes, for the signature card, counsel?
2: Yes, signature card.
0: Signature card, this is page... Pardon, Your Honor, we're just trying to get the exact page number. Let's look for another. Just a page number. The marking for this exhibit, Your Honor, is exhibit P dash Roman numeral number 2-8-2-3-1-1-1-2-BPI, Your Honor, for the prosecution.
2: Witness may answer. Is there a question already?
0: Kasi wala pong page. No.
2: Page number. Page number.
0: Page one of that exhibit.
2: You referred to an exhibit counsel. You have assisting counsel to proceed, Attorney Mike.
0: Thank you. Na-compare niyo na po sa signature? Hindi pa po yata na-compare, Your Honor. Can you please compare?
2: Kindly show it to Mr. Mao.
1: Yes. Yes po.
0: Apo. So kaninong signature po yan?
1: Base po sa signature card, Your Honor, it appears to be the signature of Mr. Rodrigo Roa Duterte, Your Honor.
0: Thank you, Mr. Witness. Punta rin po tayo sa isa pang application kasi hindi lang naman isang application. No? Yung napansin ko sa mga transaksyon na to. And this is found in the same exhibit, page 55 of that exhibit. Isa pang application, you confirm that this is yet another application for the purchase of an MC or manager's check. Tama po ba?
1: Tama po, sir.
0: At sino po ang pumirma?
1: Ang pirma po appears to be the signature po of Mr. Rodrigo Roa Duterte.
3: Your Honor, just to clarify, Your Honor, may we... Your Honor, I'm sorry.
4: Yes.
3: Just for clarification, Your Honor, because this appears to be an application for manager's check. Perhaps for the record, may we also know the MC, resulting MC or manager's check for this application, Your Honor.
0: Okay. Your Honor, I'm just asking for the application.
2: Kindly just answer the question, Mr. Mao, and Attorney James. That can be the proper subject matter of redirect.
0: Opo.
2: He's not yet there, and he might not even ask for that in his cross.
3: Submitted, sir. Your Honor.
0: Sino po ang pumirma sa application?
1: Base po sa application form and comparison sa signature card, it appears po si Mr. Rodrigo Roa Duterte po.
0: Thank you po. At may nakikita po ba kayong pirma dyan ng Vice President Sara Duterte?
1: Wala po, Your Honor.
0: Thank you. Your Honor, kanina din po kasi no, napag-uusapan din yung time deposit. Di po ba? Pagdating po sa time deposit, and established naman kanina na yung mga pondong nasa paloob nitong account ending with 9539 ay ginamit para sa time deposit. Tama po ba? Meaning in-invest sa time deposit.
1: Tama po.
0: Opo. Ngayon po, just to explain, pag ang pera po ay nilalagay sa time deposit, you create a separate account for that time deposit placement. Tama po ba?
1: Tama po, sir.
0: So, it has a different and unique account number. Tama po ba?
1: That is correct.
0: At pag ito po ay na-preterminate or nag-mature, bumabalik po ito sa settlement account. Tama po?
1: As earlier mentioned po, tama po.
0: At pag naisipan po ng depositor na ibalik, na i-reinvest ito sa time deposit ulit, you again create a separate time deposit account for that. Is that correct?
1: Tama po, pag nag-mature na po yung time deposit.
0: At kaya po ba marami ring mga account numbers falling under the same Rodrigo Roa Duterte or Rodrigo Duterte and Sara Duterte na mga account numbers na nag-close na po?
1: Tama po. 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
0: Opo. Thank you po. So, simplihan ko na lang po. So, kanina, pinakita ko sa inyo yung mga application for manager's checks, no? At yan po, nabanggit nyo po, it was signed by Rodrigo Roa Duterte. Wala pong signature ni Sara Duterte. Which is okay, because under the joint account, Rodrigo Roa Duterte can act singly. Tama po ba?
1: Tama po. So, and base po sa documenting panikita.
0: Thank you po. At base po sa mga dokumentong sinumitit nyo, wala po akong nakita na record of any withdrawal by Sara Duterte. Can you confirm that?
1: Your Honor, I will have to refer to all the documents kasi hindi ko naman po kabisado lahat ng nakapirma sa dokumento.
0: Opo. Your Honor, can we give him time to actually refer to the documents?
2: With the permission of Attorney Mike, you're referring to if the other requests for the opening of rolling or opening of time deposits were signed by the former president?
0: Right now, at the moment, Your Honor, I'm asking for just any withdrawal of any funds from this particular account, 9539. Withdrawal, cash withdrawal.
2: Made by?
0: Sara Duterte, Your Honor.
2: Sara Duterte. Mr. Witness, from the account ending in 9539?
0: Yes, Your Honor. Just only for that account, Your Honor.
2: Mr. Mao, is that one of the documents you submitted? Kasama po yun, yung mga withdrawals?
1: Yung 9539 po, lahat po ng mga pwede po namin makitang mga transaction documents po para sa lahat ng nakapangalan po sa subpoena, Your Honor. Tinry po namin hanapin lahat.
2: With the permission of Attorney Megan, with the indulgence of Attorney James and also with the permission of the court, similar to the request made by the Honorable Zubiri yesterday, asking some data to be culled. The court can cull that and present it in open court as well, but at a later time, unless we can do it within the day. If that is satisfactory to Attorney Mike, it will be coming from the court already. If indeed there is any or there is none.
0: Okay, Your Honor, it's just that this is the track of my cross-examination, of course, with my apologies to the Honorable of course, Court. Of course. I just wanted to check, because these documents came from BPI themselves, just if there's any record. Actually, I'll to expedite the proceedings, Your Honors, I will ask if there's any transaction, whether withdrawal or any instruction for time deposit placements made by respondent Sara Z. Duterte, Your Honor, given the nature of the joint account, Your Honor.
2: Would you know the answer, Attorney Mao, or do you need the documents?
1: I'm sorry, Your Honor, I won't be able to answer right away. But to be fair to you,
2: Attorney Mike, we will call it for you. The court gave instructions for it to be done already. Hopefully, while he's still there, because there will be still interjections from Senator Judges, and then you can continue on with a follow-up question. We will allow it. And you can, in the meantime, move to your next point, if that is at all possible.
0: I will comply, Your Honor. I will comply.
2: Senator Judge Pangilinan? On the same point.
4: On the same point, Mr. President. Just that, as you call it, may we also request that the transactions of the settlement account, I mean, the if any, no, can likewise be called. In other words, not just the time deposit, but the transactions will likewise be called so that we can review.
2: For the Senator Judges, but not for this purpose. We will prioritize the question of Senator Attorney Mike in regard to whether or not, if I got it correctly, the Vice President, the respondent in this case, signed any documents in relation to the settlement account that has her as an end name after Rodrigo R. Roa Duterte. And Rodrigo R. Roa Duterte, or Rodrigo R. Roa Duterte and Sara Z. Duterte.
0: Yes, with clarification, Your Honor, just so we could speed things up, because I will be asking about whether the Vice President, respondent accused in this case, had any bank transactions concerning this particular account, Your Honor, from the time it was opened up to today. If she actually signed any document that showed she withdrew money, if there was any fund transfer that she signed off on, or was there any time deposit placement that she signed off on?
2: We will have that checked. Kindly note that. The clerk of court is directed to kindly note the specification of Attorney Mike. But from the presiding officer, and also to, in a way, abbreviate, can you open an account without the name of the and or the or person signing a signature card? Mr. Mao?
1: Your Honor, to clarify po, your question is kung pwede pong mag-open ng wala yung
2: yung ka-or niya.
1: Hindi po, Your Honor. We need the presence of both depositor po para ma-open po yung account.
2: Even if it's an or account?
1: Yes po, Your Honor. Dapat po parehas pong
2: can we at least look at that in the meantime?
0: Yes, Your Honor.
2: But we will check on it. We'll check it. The clerk is directed to kindly look at everything in relation to the settlement account.
0: Yes, Your Honor.
2: 9539.
0: Just for clarity, I wasn't asking about KYC documents. I was asking for transactions.
2: Transactions. The clerk of court is so directed to kindly look if the Vice President signed any transactions in connection with the settlement account, including the opening and termination of the time deposit, as well as the issuance of an MC and or instructions for the payment of the MC or the proceeds thereof anywhere.
0: Thank you, Your Honor. I'll just proceed, Your Honor. Just do not
2: waste
0: time.
2: Yes, and hopefully, while the senators are interjecting, we can have the answer to your question. And I'll afford you time to continue or pursue that point, subject, of course, to redirect by Attorney James.
0: Thank you, Your Honor. Actually, I wasn't thinking of asking this anymore, but since I'm given some time, are you aware, Mr. Witness, that I actually wrote to BPI as the authorized representative of the Vice President back in February 2026 to inquire about the existence of this very account and other accounts as well?
1: Sorry, Attorney, I don't have an information. You know. But I'm not aware, sorry.
0: Would the prosecution allow me to at least just confront the witness with my letter and the BPI legal division's response? Only because these are not marked documents, Your Honor, but ano, as agreed, we can confront the witness with certain documents subject to marking later on, Your Honor.
2: Comment, Attorney James, but I'm inclined to allow it. I'm telling you already, I'm inclined to allow it.
3: Perhaps I can persuade you, Your Honor. No, we have to object, Your Honor. That is, our objection is not on the basis that this document cannot see the light of day. In fact, they can do that at a proper time when it's their time to present their evidence, Your Honor. And because the, in fact, our friends from the defense clearly mentioned it was addressed to the VP of legal, then he would have been the best person to testify on this matter. And at the time that he will be presented, we would gladly hear his testimony. But I think, Your Honor, it would be unfair for our witness here.
2: I think the witness cannot identify it in any case, Attorney Mike. Since I think suffice it to say that you've mentioned it in such a document.
0: Actually, Your Honor, I was more interested with the response. I wanted the witness to at least identify, if he can, only if he can, if that is in fact the signature of their senior vice president for legal division, Your Honor.
2: He wrote a letter to you in reply to your
0: letter. He replied to my letter, Your Honor.
2: In that case, I'll allow it. I'll allow it if the witness knows. I'm sorry, Attorney James.
3: That's okay, Your Honor. We always submit to the presiding officer.
0: Your Honor, in fairness, we will also give a copy to the prosecution right now. I think my
2: assisting counsel may approach the opposing side. You may approach.
3: Your Honor, before on that note, maybe just register our continuing objection on this matter, as we will not be surprised that the witness would answer no to the question.
2: If he knows,
3: yes, Your Honor.
2: If he knows the signature, if he's familiar, he may answer accordingly.
0: Your Honor. Before I confront the witness with the document, I just want to make sure that the prosecution already has a copy. And we'll also give a copy to the Honorable Court, Your Honor. And if the court will allow, perhaps we could also flash this on the screens, Your Honor. Only if the court will allow.
3: Your Honor, will the...
5: Isang makasaysayang pagdinig. Isang
2: yes,
3: Your Honor. Because there was a request for...
2: Engaged in some administrative matters. Yes,
3: I'm sorry,
2: yes.
3: Your Honor. I'm sorry. Because there is a request to flash the document, but I'm not sure if it's going to be marked. Insofar as these proceedings are concerned, only the marked documents were flashed, if I recall it right. So if it's going to be marked, Your Honor, then perhaps that would be the time it can be flashed. But I don't think that the witness can identify and authenticate this document, Your Honor.
2: Not only the marked documents have been flashed, counsel. Summaries have been flashed as well that were not marked and will not be marked. We'll allow it. I'll give some leeway to Attorney Mike on this without prejudice to him presenting a proper witness to identify the document should Mr. Mao not be able to identify it.
0: Thank you, Your Honor. Thank you. Can I just confirm the prosecution has...
3: I have not yet received it.
2: This will also abbreviate the proceedings, Attorney James, because if Mr. Mao can identify the document, if he's familiar with the signature, that, I guess... solves at least one witness on the part of the respondent.
0: We'll just wait, Your Honor, for the prosecution to be given a copy out of fairness.
2: And we are working on your question and request, Attorney Mike. We will have an answer hopefully before you end or a few minutes after you end.
0: Thank you, Your Honor. Thank you, Your Honor. May I now approach the witness, Your Honor, just to confront him with the document?
2: Continuing authorities given to both counsels insofar as this and other witness for today is concerned.
0: Your Honor, for the information of the court, I will no longer give, although I can show the witness a copy of my letter, the more pertinent document here would be the reply of the BPI Legal Division. Mr. Witness, kilala niyo po ba si Attorney Paul Ismail?
1: Yes, Your Honor, kilala ko.
0: Opo. At siya po kasi yung pumirma dito. Tingnan niyo muna po yung letter, no? Tingnan, yan po ay reply sa akin ng BPI Legal Division at pinirmahan po sa likod ng certain Attorney Paul Roderick A. Ismail, Senior Vice President of the BPI Legal Division. Familiar po ba kayo sa pirma ni Attorney Ismail?
1: Your Honor, familiar po ako kay Attorney Paul Ismael. Paumanhin po, hindi po ako familiar sa pirma niya.
0: Okay. Your Honor, well, Your Honor, the witness cannot identify, unfortunately, the signature. But can I just read the pertinent portion? Subject to whatever objection the prosecution was at the time of offer.
2: Unfortunately, Attorney Mike, the witness cannot... I would be interested in abbreviating the proceedings also insofar as authenticating that document. Hindi niyo po alam, Mr. Mao?
1: Paumanhin po, Your Honor, hindi po ako familiar sa pirma ni Attorney Paul, but kilala ko po si Attorney Paul Ismael from our legal department, Your Honor.
0: Is this the same letterhead, Mr. Witness, that you usually
3: Objection,
0: get
3: Your
0: from
3: Honor.
0: The BPI legal division?
2: Attorney James, if he knows...
0: And the same address, of course.
1: The address is correct, Your Honor, but not as to the documents coming from BPI Legal.
2: You're not familiar with the letterhead?
1: It says BPI Legal Division, Your Honor, but I'm not familiar with the letterhead, the format of the letters.
2: You have your answer, Attorney Mike.
0: Thank you, Your Honor. May I just at least read what they responded to me, Your Honor?
3: We have to object, Your Honor. That would be tantamount to the witness, the defense presenting this evidence, Your Honor. And can we ask that this document be taken down, Your Honor? Because, again, it wasn't. We cannot even say if it's authentic, Your Honor, with all due respect to our friend Attorney Poa, given the lack of identification.
2: Again, given the lack of identification, yes. I guess Attorney Mike would have to present a witness to authenticate and identify that.
0: We will document. Do so during our time, Your Honor.
2: Yes, please.
3: Your Honor, may we request that it be removed from the scene? Sorry, Your Honor.
2: Yes, I think it's Attorney Mike is already done. Yes, kindly remove that from the screen.
0: Your Honor, while I'm waiting for
2: Yes, Attorney Mike.
0: While I'm waiting for the court to provide the information and the transaction.
2: We can do interjections from are you done in the meantime?
0: Not yet, Your Honor. I can just move on to another point, Your Honor, to save time.
2: You can move to the next point,
0: yes,
2: Attorney
0: Your Mike. Honor. Kanina rin po, Mr. Witness, napag-usapan rin po yung mga personal accounts na individual lang po, no? Yung depositor, kumbaga isang tao lang. At yung account na napag-usapan doon ay yung account ni Attorney Manases Carpio. Tama po ba?
1: Tama po.
0: Oo. Pagdating po doon sa, I'm sure, BPI, being one of the largest financial institutions in the country, you strictly comply with RA 1405 or the Bank Secrecy Law. Tama po ba?
1: Correct.
0: Opo. So pagdating po dito sa mga individual accounts, no, pagdating individual deposit accounts rather, specifically itong kay Attorney Manases Carpio, pwede po ba kahit sino mag-inquire doon sa nilalaman ng account na yon without any consent from Attorney Carpio?
1: No, Your Honor, as per policy po, inquiries are only authorized by the account holder or a competent court. In this case, the impeachment court.
0: Pero paano po kung yung mismong asawa na ni Attorney Carpio yung gusto lang malaman kung magkano yung nasa loob ng account niya? Pwede po ba yun?
1: Bawal po yun sa batas, Your Honor.
0: Opo. So, kahit asawa po, no, hindi niya pwedeng
1: alamin. Tama po,
0: alamin.
1: Your Honor. Bawal po.
0: She will have to get authorization
1: from the
0: through an SPA.
1: Holder. Or an SPA, Your Honor.
0: Based on your records, only if you're aware, meron po ba kayong natanggap na any request from the Vice President inquiring with the necessary SPA to ukol dito sa pondo na nasa account na ito?
1: I have no personal knowledge of any request, Your Honor.
0: Opo. And do you, if only if you're aware, has the Vice President transacted using the account of Attorney Mance based on whatever, maybe an SPA given to her by Attorney Mance?
1: I'm sorry, Your Honor. I'm not aware.
0: You're not aware.
1: Personal
0: also.
1: Knowledge, Your Honor.
0: Okay. Thank you. Your Honor, at this point, actually, I was hoping to end my cross and didn't want to prolong it. I just needed that information.
2: No, if you want, Attorney Mike, you can suspend your cross. We can do some interjections from senator judges. I have an initial list. And we can resume with your cross after we get the answer. And then proceed to the redirect of Attorney James. But on this point, I have a phone-in question, Attorney Mao. Hindi pa, wala pang asawa si SP, so prior knowledge to at prior nakaalaman to para sa kanya. So, kahit mag-asawa at absolute community property and property regime na mag-asawa na hindi niyo naman alam yon, kapag ka nag-open ang account yung babae o lalaki sa pangalan lang nila, hindi pwedeng magtanong sa bangko na yung asawa ko ba may account dyan.
1: Bawal po, Your Honor. Hindi po.
2: Covered ng bank secrecy law yun.
1: Tama po, Your Honor.
2: Tama po? Kahit magpakita siya ng marriage certificate?
1: Tama po, Your Honor.
2: So, alam mo na. We proceed with the interjections of Senator Judges while we're waiting for the clarification and certification from the Clerk of Court. Senator Judge Soto is recognized for his interjection. You may proceed, sir, when you're ready.
6: Thank you, Mr. Presiding Officer, and thank you for your indulgence, Mr. Mao, and your patience.
1: Thank you, Your Honor.
6: Before I seek enlightenment on the BPI anti-money laundering submission that was rectified, that was really my original point. I'd just like to ask if you're familiar with the term used by my banker friend who told me that yun daw pag-issue ng marriages check, pagkatapos hindi ginamit, later on after the 31st of December, ibabalik, ang tawag daw doon, tinikling. Tinikling. Yung sayaw na tinikling. Are you familiar with that?
1: With all due respect, Your Honor, hindi po.
6: You cannot. Anyway, it's a marker.
1: Alam ko lang po yung sayaw na tinikling, Your Honor.
6: Ganun daw ang ginagawa ng mga ibang umiiwas. Anyway, as I said, I wish to be enlightened on this BPI rectification of a manager's check issue submission to the Anti-Money Laundering Council in the amount of 2 billion na later on which was called yesterday a glitch. Ano? Ano ba talaga ito? Can you enlighten us on what this is all about?
1: Your Honor, with all due respect po, I am not in a position to answer your question po. Having not being involved in the process with AMLC, Your Honor.
6: So you are not aware? You're not aware of this?
1: I've been recently aware with the hearing that there was an error and that it has been corrected, but I was not involved as to the matter pertaining to that report, Your Honor.
6: So who can enlighten us on this particular issue from BPI? You're from BPI. Sino sa BPI makakapagpaliwanag sa amin kung ano nangyari dito?
1: Your Honor, that would be our anti-money laundering division, Your Honor.
6: All right. Thank you. Well, then perhaps at a later time, Mr. Presiding Officer, we would like to be enlightened from that BPI anti-money laundering representative. Thank you. That's all.
2: Thank you, Senator Judge Soto. Senator Judge Rafi stepped out. Senator Judge Pangilinan is recognized.
0: May I just answer the call of nature unless the good senator has questions for me, Your Honor?
2: Quickly, you're excused, Attorney Mike.
0: Thank you.
2: Ba't palaging side niyo yung...
7: Because you're from the UP College of Law.
2: Go,
7: Mike. I will not ask.
2: Go, Attorney Mike. Do what you need to do. You're excused. Senator Judge Pangilinan is recognized. You may proceed, sir. You have 2 minutes.
7: Thank you, Mr. President. Ililiwanag ko lang, no? Kahit na ulitin ko lang, The account involving the time deposits and the manager's checks, dalawa, no? Yung settlement account and what do you call the second one?
1: Time deposit.
7: Time deposit certificate.
1: So yes, dalawa, okay. Your Honor.
7: So it's Rodrigo Roa Duterte or Rodrigo Roa Duterte and diba?
1: Sorry,
7: and, diba? So pwedeng si former President Duterte lang ang pumirma, okay yun. Or pwede rin silang dalawa.
1: Tama po, Your Honor.
7: Okay. So in other words, merong kayong signature card na nandun nakapirma. Hindi lang si former president, kung hindi si vice president.
1: Tama po, Your Honor. In diba? Fact, that's part of the documents we submitted po in
7: so,
1: compliance.
7: So, so in other words, yun na nga. So, merong siyang signature doon sa specimen signature na sinasubmit. So, ano siya? In other words, nandun yung signature niya.
1: Andun po, Your Honor. Okay. Based on the documents we submitted.
7: Yeah, I just wanted that clarified. Yung 9539 na account, pagka nagkaroon ng manager's check na in-issue, di ba? In this case, 40... How much?
3: 41 and 55.
7: So, hindi na mare-reflect dun sa 9539 yung tinanggal na pondo. Tama?
1: Tama po, Your Honor, pag nabawas na po dun sa
7: diba?
1: Account.
7: Oo. So, in other words, pag nag-stale, after 6 months, babalik doon sa 5, tama? O hindi pa rin?
1: Pag po ipinersend po sa amin yung original copy ng manager's check with an instruction to...
7: Tsaka nyo ibabalik?
1: Tama po.
7: So, technically, walang 40 plus million kapag naka-manager's check siya. Ang lalabas lang, doon sa... 9539, kung ano yung wala, di ba, less 41. Tama?
1: Tama po, Your Honor, hanggat hindi po
7: so na ibabalik. So, in that case, would you have the data, information, magkano yung nasa 9539 nung nag-floating na yung 40 plus million, 41 million?
1: Your Honor, kasama po sa mga isinumite ng BPI po in compliance to the subpoena.
7: Yes, so you wouldn't know? You wouldn't know at this point?
1: I wouldn't know at this point po yung balance, Your Honor, but we submitted all retrievable statement of accounts, Your Honor, that will reflect movements po in and out from the account
7: so
1: of the respondent.
7: Perhaps we can request again the Secretariat to get that information as to how much was the balance for 9539 nung inilabas yung 41 million.
1: The statement of account should reflect yes. that po, Your Honor.
7: You confirm
2: The clerk of court is so directed to comply with the request of Senator Judge Pangilinan and furnish all senator judges.
7: Thank you. And you confirm na yung pag-issue ng manager's check ay October, April, October, April. Tama?
1: Based on my recollection yes. po dun sa mga exhibit yes. kanina, Your Honor.
7: In other words, pagdating ng pag na-release yung October, pagdating ng December 31 at hindi pa na-encash yung manager's check, wala yung buong amount nung October manager's checks.
1: Tama po, Your Honor. It remains to be in the BPI manager's check settlement.
7: So, by December 31, wala yung 41 million, at least doon sa unang example, doon sa bank account.
1: Tama po, Your Honor, hanggat hindi po na ibabalik sa settlement.
7: At pagka-April, sa June 30, na-issue, hindi na in cash, wala rin yung 41 million by June 30 or July 1.
1: Hanggat outstanding po yung manager's check, Your Honor.
7: Yes, okay. I just wanted that clarified. Thank you. Thanks.
1: Maraming salamat. Thank you po. Thank you po, Your Honor.
2: We are now prepared to answer the query earlier. Let me be specific because the request of Attorney Mike is specific. Based on the inventory list of pre-marked exhibits submitted by BPI in response to the subpoena of this court, the signature of the Vice President and respondent does not appear in any of the transaction documents such as the opening and closing of the time deposit, the request for manager's check and similar transactions? It does not.
0: Thank you, Your Honor. Thank you for that confirmation.
2: You may, with the permission of the Senator Judges, you may proceed with your cross and thereafter redirect, if any, from Attorney James.
0: Thank you.
2: Kindly proceed, Attorney Mike.
0: Thank you, po. Sandali na lang po tayo, Mr. Witness. So, na-confirm na po na from the time this account was opened until today, no, wala pong ni isang transaction kung saan may pirma ni VP Sara, whether alone or kasama po, no, ng former President Rodrigo Roa Duterte. So, you are not also in a position because you have no personal knowledge dito sa pagbukas ng account na ito to answer kung ang purpose ng pagbukas ng account ito is for estate planning purposes lamang ng former president. Tama po ba? Hindi niyo masasagot yun?
1: Tama po, Your Honor.
0: Hindi niyo po masasagot.
1: I have no personal knowledge.
0: But basically, these are the documents. Can I have the documents? These are all the documents, no, that were submitted by BPI as far as the joint account ending 9539 is concerned. At kahit ano po dito, kahit wala pong transaksyon kung saan pumirma ang ating Vice Presidente.
3: Objection, Your Honor, as an answered.
2: That would be correct, but if you're winding up, Attorney
0: winding
2: Mike,
0: up,
2: I'll allow it. I'll allow it then, with your indulgence, Attorney James, if he's about to wind up.
3: Submitted, Your Honor.
0: At ito rin po, yung kapal ng dokumento na sinubmit nyo ayon sa account naman, yung personal account ni Attorney Mans, at nasabi nyo kanina, you have no personal knowledge na kung meron mang transaksyon whatsoever ang ating Vice Presidente dito sa account na to. At nabanggit nyo rin na hindi po siya pwedeng humingi ng kahit anong impormasyon ukol sa account na to unless meron siyang SPA. Tama po ba?
1: Tama po.
0: Okay, that is all for the cross, Your Honor. No further questions.
2: Thank you, Attorney Mike. Attorney James, redirect.
3: Just very brief, Your Honor.
2: You may proceed when you're ready.
3: Sir, I'm sorry. Patapos na tayo, sir. I just have two questions and that was a good representation of the documents. But allow me to backtrack. Kasi you mentioned a while ago, through the questions of the presiding officer, particularly on KYC documents. In KYC documents that is owned by, say for example, two people, tapos yung qualification po ay or at saka and, sino po yung dapat mag-sign ng KYC documents?
1: In any case po, Your Honor, kahit or po yan or in, basta nakapangalan po ang mga depositor sa account, kailangan po nila lahat pumirma
3: lahat
1: sa document.
3: So for example, sir, and I'm not going to, I'll just ask you straight up, doon sa BPI na yung Julia Vargas branch na under the name of Rodrigo Roa Duterte or Rodrigo Roa Duterte and the Vice President, sino po ang pumipirma ng KYC documents?
1: Base po sa dokumentong isinumiti po namin sa Honorable Court, nakapirma po pareho ang account holders.
3: When you say nakapirma pareho, does that mean personally talagang pipirma?
1: Based on the documents na we submitted po, particularly the KYC documents, pirma po pareho ang dalawang nakapangalan po
3: okay
1: sa account. So that's Rodrigo and VP yeah Sara po.
3: So hindi aabot ng ganyang kadaming transaction kung hindi pumirma ang Vice President sa KYC document that gave rise to that account. Tama po ba yun?
0: Objection, Your Honor, leading? Actually, misleading.
2: I would sustain the objection because I find it vague as well. Kindly reform, counsel.
3: All right.
2: I know where you're getting at.
3: Yes, Your Honor. My question is this, Sir Mao. In those documents or in those accounts, particularly yung sa Julia Vargas na Rodrigo Roa Duterte or Rodrigo Roa Duterte and the Vice President, when a transaction comes in, say for example, may 40 million na pumasok, sino po yung nagbe-benefit, if you know?
0: Your Honor, objection, that's hypothetical, that's speculative kung sino nagbe-benefit.
3: 25 years in practice, Your Honor. Perhaps he knows.
2: Allow me, in an or and X or X and Y account. Who owns the account?
1: Your Honor, if may answer, we can only tell you kung kanino po nakapangalan yung account. But we cannot determine.
2: But you answered earlier that nothing can move without the signature of Rodrigo Roa Duterte, correct?
1: That is correct, po, Your Honor. But
2: a lone signature of the Vice President will not operate to move or transact anything with that account. Would that be correct?
1: That is correct, po, Your Honor.
2: Now, as to whether or not the Vice President has knowledge, full knowledge or no knowledge of the transactions, would you be in a position to say?
1: No, Your Honor.
2: Okay. Attorney James, your
3: words. I think that would sum up my redirect, Your Honor. Thank you.
0: Turn quick recross, Your Honor. Quick recross.
2: Of course.
0: Just on the signature card, natanong po kasi kasi kayo dun sa KYC signature card. Practice din po kasi ng mga bangko na yung specimen signature nag-a-update po kayo. Tama po ba?
1: Tama po, Your Honor.
0: May I confront the witness, Your Honor, with
2: you
0: the document? I'm confronting you with a document. This is marked as D-Roman numeral number 2-8-2-3-1-3-BPI, specifically page 145 thereof, Your Honor. This refers to the updating of the signature card of account number 95 ending with 9539. Nakita niyo po yan, Mr. Witness?
1: Yes, sir.
0: Ito po yung para pag-update, di ba po?
1: Tama po, sir.
0: Nakita niyo po yung sa kaliwa, ang pumirma po ay sino po?
1: Rodrigo Roa Duterte po.
0: Nakita po sa kanan, sino pong pumirma?
1: Wala pong nakapirma.
0: Thank you, Your Honor. That is all for recross, Your Honor.
2: Just for the court, what year is this update of the KYC
0: 2015,
2: document?
0: Your Honor.
2: Okay. Thank you. Next to interject, make interjections will be Senator Judge Lacson. Thereafter, Senator Judge Irwin Tulfo. Senator Judge Lacson is recognized. You may proceed, sir, when you're ready.
8: Yes, Mr. Presiding Officer, medyo na-cover na ni Senator Kiko yung tanong ko. I-clarify ko lang. Kapag or, maski sino pwede mag-sign pag nag-withdraw or nag-withdraw. Yeah.
1: Tama po.
8: Pagka ngayon lang nakakita kasi ng or, tapos merong and or, anong implication kung Rodrigo or X and or Y?
1: Pwede pong pakiulit, Your Honor.
8: Okay. 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
1: And, yeah. And po. And, and Sara Duterte. Opo.
8: Okay.
1: Rodrigo Roa or Rodrigo
8: In other
1: Roa.
8: Words, pwedeng nakapirma lang si former President Duterte.
1: In the case po nung Julio Vargas account, Your Honor.
8: Yes, I'm referring to that.
1: Opo, si former President Rodrigo Roa Duterte lang po ang kayang pumirma na mag-isa.
8: Pero kung si Vice President Sara Duterte, kailangan merong pirma rin.
1: Kailangan po may pirma rin po ni former President.
8: Yes. Now, ito, without alluding to anyone, no? Sabi niyo hindi uncommon yung nagpa-purchase ng manager's checks. Ano? Ang tanong ko, karamihan ba na nagpa-purchase ng manager's check pagdating ng October or before year-end, mga government officials? Pattern ba yan?
1: I have no personal knowledge or I cannot comment on that.
8: Kasi kanina, lumabas kasi si Senator Lapid. 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Thank you.
2: Kung hindi man kayo, ako na inaawa kay Senator
8: joke
2: dito.
8: Joke lang po yun.
2: Senator Judge Irwin Tulfo is recognized. Thereafter, Senator Antiveros. Thereafter, the Senate President.
9: Attorney Mao, good afternoon.
1: Maganda ka pa po, Your Honor. Pamanhin po, hindi po ako abogado.
9: Ah, okay. Anyway, sir, Alam niyo naman ho itong depositor ano ng 40 million na time deposit na mga PEP ito or person exposed to politics. Alam niyo naman ho.
1: Yes po.
9: Yeah. All right. 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
9: 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Dapat mas matindi.
1: If I may say po, Your Honor. Yeah.
9: Alright. Ngayon, tanong ko, to your knowledge, sir, as a banking professional, would a standard monthly government salary, sir, naturally generate a cash placement of this magnitude? Na isang government official, masking combined, pisela mag-asawa, mag-anak, mag-ama, mag-generate 40 million in placement. Not natural po ba yun? Or dapat magkaroon po, mag-trigger yun ng mga katanungan?
1: Your Honor, hindi po ako personally knowledgeable as to the salary of the government official.
9: Hindi naman siguro tig 1 million sila, sir. Di po ba?
1: But maari po, Your Honor.
9: But what I'm saying is that pwede ba yun? The yung placement nila is ganong 40 million eh yung sweldo lang po ng government pinakamataas na ako yata ay 200,000-300,000 a month?
1: Your Honor, I cannot speculate po kasi maaari pong may mga ibang pinanggalingan po yung mga perang idiniposito sa bangko.
9: Itong multi-million peso na time deposit na inopen, rollover, nagmature, di po ba? Ito po ay habang sila ay nasa pwesto. Tama po ba? While they were in the position, while they were in serving as a public official.
1: Yes, for the period covered po.
9: Okay.
1: But not necessarily the current position, right. Your Honor.
9: Another question, sir. Looking at the source documentation for this time deposit, this money did not originate from a BPI bank loan or credit facility extended to the depositor, correct?
1: Your Honor, I won't be able to answer directly your question, Your Honor. I would have to refer to all the documents and trace back the source of this amount, Your Honor.
9: Also, there are no records indicating that the specific multi-million peso deposit came from a registered corporate entity or legitimate commercial dividends linked to the depositor, sir?
1: I wouldn't personally know, Your Honor. Okay. I would have to refer to the documents. But
9: Mr. Presiding Officer, I got two more questions. I only have 8 seconds. But when the sum deposit, sir, matured, the principal and interest were immediately converted into a BPI manager's check. Is that correct?
1: Base po dun sa sinample po ng prosecution kanina, tama po, Your Honor.
9: By converting these funds into a manager's check, the money effectively vanished from visible monthly bank statements of that specific account number, correct?
1: Your Honor, base po sa explanation ko po kanina, kapag yung pong pera ay ginamit pambili ng manager's check po, mawawala po siya sa balanse nung pinanggalingang account po.
9: So are you saying na nawawala po? Hindi
1: mawawala po talaga siya, Your Honor. Kapag
9: pero dyan pa siya sa bangko.
1: Tama? Nasa bangko po, in the form of the manager's check account. Alright. Po.
9: Pero kung iti-check lang mga account balance, etc., hindi po lulutang.
1: Hindi po siya lalabas as a part of the total balance po, Your Honor, for as long as nasa manager's account.
9: One last question, sir. Who was the ultimate payee who in cash or deposited that manager's check?
1: Your Honor, I would have to refer to all the documents we submitted if that question would be answered by those documents po.
9: Maraming salamat po for your patience.
1: Maraming salamat po.
2: Thank you, Senator Judge Irwin. Senator Judge Risa is recognized. The Senate President is recognized.
10: Thank you, Mr. Presiding Officer. Mr. Witness, Magandang hapon sa iyo.
1: Magandang hapon po.
10: Sundan ko lang yung tanong ni Senator Pangilinan at si Senator Lacson. Dito sa account na ito, itong account 9539, sabi mo na this is a joint account between the former president and kay Vice President Sara Duterte. At nasabi mo rin kanina na pareho sila pumirma ng signature card. Tama po ba?
1: Tama po. Base po sa mga isinumiti naming KYC documents po, pareho po silang nakapirma.
10: Ito ay noong 2010.
1: If I can recall po, tama po, 2010 po. But I would have to look at the documents, Your Honor, po, to ascertain if the signature card that bears the signature of both Rodrigo and Sara Duterte is on the said date, Your Honor.
10: Pero nung binuksan in account, silang dapat dalawa po, pumirma. Yes po. 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Nakita ng bank officer?
1: Normally dalawa po. Sila? Dapat po normally ang kliyente po na mag-open ay makita po ng bank employee po.
10: Yung hindi dalawa?
1: Po, yes po.
10: Si former President Duterte and yes, Vice President
1: po. Generally po, Your Honor, pumupunta po sa banko. Pero may mga instances po na hindi kinakailangan pumunta basta na-witness po ng bank personnel yung pagpirma nila.
10: Both ba sila dumadaan sa KYC?
1: Parehas po. Lahat po ng mga nakapangalan sa account na inopen po ay dadaan po sa KYC policy.
10: Sa KYC policy. Okay. Anong mga taon na merong time deposits na 40 million? Kanina sinabi nung prosecution, 2010 may time deposit na 40 million. Tama?
1: Tama po, base po sa exhibit ng prosecution kanina, Your Honor.
10: Sa 2011 meron rin?
1: Meron din po base po sa mga pinresenta po kanina.
10: Can I, may alam mo ba kung meron o wala?
1: Kung maalala ko po kanina yung mga tinanong na dates, mga ganong around those period po, Your Honor. But I would request if you need specific dates po, I would have to refer to the documents, Your Honor.
10: Pwede mo bang tingnan yung documents? In time deposit lang, anong sige years merong time deposit?
1: Your Honor, if I may request the...
3: Your Honor, our assisting counsel is assisting. And just to clarify, Your Honor, it's two time deposits, 41 million and 55 million, sir. Which was explained kanina po.
10: Yes. That was, counsel, that was for year 2010?
3: Yes po. Parehas pong tumatakbo yung dalawa na yun.
10: So ilan
3: same time?
10: No. Ilan? So 2010, magkano ang time deposit?
3: Ito. Total po 96.
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3: Dalawang magkahiwalay, 55 at saka 41.
10: For 2010?
3: Yes po.
10: For 2011?
3: Same.
10: 96 rin?
3: Yes.
10: For 2012?
3: Naging ano na po, naging MCs na po siya.
10: May time deposit o wala?
3: No, hindi na po nag-renew if I recall it right, sir.
10: So 2010, 2011 may time deposits. 2013? Opo.
3: Based po sa testimony, wala na po.
10: Wala na.
3: MCs
10: so,
3: na po lahat.
10: So definitely 2010 and 2011, value of 96?
3: 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Po.
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3: Two different time deposits, 41 and 55 million.
10: Okay. And tinitignan ko, and then tama po ba na kanina pre-present, tinitignan ko ngayon na yung mga manager's check, for example, in 2011, na-issue ng October. Tama po ba, Mr. Witness? Mr. Galvez?
1: Sorry po, Your Honor. Pwede pong pakiulit.
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1: Your Honor.
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1: April 19, 2012 po.
10: Na-issue yung manager's check?
1: Tama po, Your Honor.
10: Okay. And then meron pa ba 2013?

0: Sir, I see, Your Honor, I see a manager's checkbook dated October 2020, 11 din po.
1: Oh, sorry. Ulitin natin, ha? 2010, ano ang date? 2010. The manager's check.
0: Wala pong 2010, Your Honor. 2011 po yung
1: 2011 manager's. Is anong date?

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1: For 2013, Your Honor, meron pong dated October 7 po. 2013.
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1: Wala, hindi. 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
1: 2013 siya.
3: Your Honor, based po dun sa time deposit po.
2: 2010.
3: Dun sa 40 million po, the last renewal was on February 11, 2011. Bumalik siya ng March 9 po, bumalik sa settlement account. Yan po yung sa 40 million.
2: Pero from settlement to the bank account, may transfer pa yan para for the issuance of the manager's check?
3: Yes, Your Honor. Kasi sa settlement account, dediretso na po sa account ng bank for...
2: Ah, diretso na siya. 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Anong month yun? Tama ba? Mr. Galvez?
1: Sir, but Your Honor, base po sa mga dokumentong tinitingnan ko ngayon, wala pong manager's check dated 2010 po.
2: Okay.
1: Meron pong time deposit po na dated 2010 po.
2: Time deposit na dated 20. Ito yung 96 million.
1: 40 po plus 55.
2: Okay.
1: Your Honor.
2: And then yung gusto ko malaman yung from settlement account to the bank account in 2010.
1: Paumanhin po, Your Honor, wala po ako makita.
2: For 2011.
1: 2011 meron po.
2: For 2011.
3: Maybe I can help you.
2: Sige po.
3: Because this is just part of the record,
2: yes,
3: Your Honor.
2: Yes.
3: So, ang ano po is March 9, 2011. That is for both checks po, 41 million and 55 million.
2: Okay, and for 2012?
3: Before 2012, Your Honor, meron pang isa nung October. That is on October 20. Parehas din po, October 20 for 41 million and October 20 for another 55 million.
2: And then for 2013?
3: For 2012 pa po. Sa 2012 po, April naman po. April 19 for the same amounts, a total of 96. And then from April, 6 months after, October 17, 2012, that is still for 96 million. And then April again, 2013 na po, again for 96. And lastly po, nung October 7, parehas pa rin po yung date, for the same amount na dalawang checks, 41 and 55 million.
2: All right, thank you. Thank you for that. The reason why I am asking, kasi binabangga ko ito doon sa SALN ni Vice President Sara. At kung merong time deposit na joint account na 96 million, dapat mag-reflect yan sa SALN niya. 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So tinitingnan ko dito sa 2010 SALN, wala akong makitang 96 million. 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
1: Please comment.
2: Yes, Your Honor.
1: CJ.
2: As to the second, third, fourth, and fifth offers of testimony of the prosecution, Your Honor, this would be improper. He is incompetent. As the first offer admitted, he is only testifying on the records of FWD. This, whatever the testimony he would provide will only come from the record of his company and provide for only the insurance policies therein. However, Your Honor, the conclusions of law contained in, which I will not repeat, in the second, third, fourth, and fifth offers of testimony involve salens, which he would not have any personal knowledge of. And he would also not be able to provide any summation, conclusions regarding the amounts thereon, Your Honor. As to the first and
3: all the
2: others...
3: Are you willing to stipulate the first? To abbreviate this witness, that he is who he says he is.
2: No, Your Honor, we would like to... We would like the prosecutor
3: well,
2: to...
3: Well, at least it'll cover something to comment, Honorable Soan, to the objection.
2: And subject to cross, of course, Your Honor.
3: Raised by Attorney CJ.
0: Your Honor, the defense cannot dictate how the prosecution will present its offer of testimony and what the prosecution intends to prove through the testimony of this witness. And regarding the incompetence of the witness... Yes, it is true that the witness does not have personal knowledge regarding the salens of the Vice President. That is why we will not be asking him about the salens of the Vice President. However, it is essential that the salen be mentioned in our offer because it provides the baseline for measuring the under-declaration of the respondent of her insurance investments, Your Honor. And with due respect, I think the Honorable Impeachment Court has already allowed conclusions of law in the offer when necessary.
3: Honorable Soan, forgive me, you just admitted that you used the offer to make conclusions of law, although it will not be part of the direct examination of this witness. Because indeed, the witness has no personal knowledge, and you can only call a witness to testify on, and I'm sure Attorney Teroy knows that too, on matters that he has personal knowledge of, and also based on records. So do I take it that you will not be asking any questions pertaining to the salen of the Vice President in relation to this witness, Attorney Teroy, and that you only mentioned it in your offer?
0: Yes, Your Honor. We will only be asking him about the insurance policies and investments of the Vice President and her husband.
2: Your Honor, then, with that admission, we move that the offers, the stating the salen, which are the second, the third, the fourth, and the fifth, be stricken off the record. And then we thank the Honorable Prosecutor.
3: Attorney CJ, let it remain in the record, but the court will not allow questions to be asked in relation to the second, third, fourth, and fifth offer with a reminder to the counsel for the panel of prosecutors or the panel of prosecutors that subsequent prosecutors will handle the subsequent insurance policy witnesses should avoid making an offer that will not be brought up with this witness. But on condition upon that, we will let the offer remain in the record for this particular witness. With your indulgence, Attorney CJ.
2: Of course, Your Honor.
3: You may continue. You may proceed, rather, Honorable Soan, with your direct as instructed by the presiding officer, to focus on what the witness has personally

0: knowledge over with respect to the policies obtained by the vice president or her spouse from the company he belongs to. You may proceed, sir.
1: Thank you, Your Honor. Attorney, mayang hapon. Maaari niyo po bang sabihin ang inyong buong pangalan, posisyon at ang kumpanyang inyong kinakatawan?
2: Yes, Your Honor. Ako po si Attorney Juan Sotero Roman. I am the Chief Legal and Compliance Officer of FWD Life Insurance Corporation, Your Honor.
1: Sir, bago po kayo naging konektado sa FWD, saan po kayo nagtrabaho, whether sa private man or sa gobyerno?
2: I came from the other life insurance companies before I became a member of the FWD Life Insurance Corporation, Your Honor.
1: Ano po ang inyong mga tungkulin at responsibilidad sa nasabing posisyon sa inyong kasalukuyang kumpanya po?
2: I oversee the compliance of the company for all laws and regulations that are pertinent to the insurance business of our company, Your Honor.
1: Ano po ang dahilan ng inyong pagharap dito ngayong araw sa kagalang-galang hukuman ito?
2: In my capacity as Chief Legal and Compliance Officer, I have access to the records of the company covering its clients, Your Honor.
1: Do you have those records here with you?
2: If I may open my, for this specific covered by the subpoena, I have my folder here.
0: You may do so, Attorney Teroy. Assisting counsels may also approach. Continuing authority, as the chair stated earlier, has been granted to whomsoever assisting counsel the parties, respective parties will assign to a particular witness to approach the witness.
1: So, Mr. Witness, pakisuri po ng mga dokumentong yan.
2: Yes, Your Honor. This is the compliance by the company to the subpoena duces tecum dated August 27, Your Honor.
1: Okay. Sige, Mr. Witness. Punta na po tayo ngayon sa exhibits P-Roman numeral 2-8-14-1-13 FWD at 14-2-3 FWD po.
2: Your Honor, if I may, I'll just look for it. Where is that?
0: Assisting counsel will kindly assist the witness with respect to the exhibits referred to by the Honorable Suan.
2: So I have the exhibit, Your Honor.
1: Sir, sino po ang policy holder ng insurance investment na to?
2: The name policy owner for the record is Mr. Manases R. Reyes Carpio, Your Honor.
1: Kailan po kinuha ang insurance investment na yan?
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3: Objection, Your Honor. 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
0: I'll allow it, Attorney CJ. 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
0: 1-3. 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Ang binibiling policy is 13.
2: 250,000.
1: 13.2.
0: Yes. Okay.
1: So, pwede bang million-million isang bagsakan?
2: Your Honor?
1: Yung pagbili ng insurance policy po.
0: Please answer, Attorney Teroy.
2: Yes, Your Honor. I'm only the record, reading the record based on the exhibit.
0: Mas gusto nyo ngayon, di ba? Ano mas gusto niya, Attorney Teroy? Malaki yung premium o mababang premium?
2: Your Honor, we're here to determine the financial needs of the client, Your Honor.
0: Just like your answer earlier, Attorney Terry, that you came from the other insurance company without mentioning the others. Kindly proceed, Honorable Suwan.
1: Sir, ano po ang limitasyon ng halagang maaaring ilagay sa isang insurance policy sa isang payment?
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1: Ano pong pinaka-common na product na pinapurchase?
2: The common product would be a death benefit or a life insurance po.
1: Okay. Ano-ano pong benepisyo o financial value ang maaaring makuha ng policyholder mula sa policy na ito bukod ng insurance?
2: This has a sum assured of 13,250,000, Your Honor. 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
1: Yung payout feature, yan ba yung investment?
2: It's a part of the features of the investment aspect, Your Honor, of this life insurance product.
1: So kung meron kang ilalagay na 10.6 million pesos, meron kang expectation na lalaki yung pera?
2: The expectation, Your Honor, is there, but the payouts are not guaranteed, Your Honor, because it is in the nature of an investment, Your Honor.
1: Okay. Sir, kapag gusto nang kunin ang cash value, gaano kabilis ito makukuha?
2: If you're referring, Your Honor, to any withdrawal, upon the instruction of the client, they can withdraw the value of the policy, Your Honor.
1: Gaano po kabilis makukuha, sir?
2: If they instruct 3 or 5 business days, Your Honor, they will already be receiving the return of the money, Your Honor.
1: At ano po ang mga condition or kaltas kung kukunin na ang cash value?
2: Meron po mga surrender charges. Depende po on the year or the time that the client instructs withdrawal of the policy, Your Honor.
0: With your indulgence, Attorney Terry, you're referring to the cash surrender value, correct?
2: I'm referring, Your Honor, to the withdrawal value, Your Honor.
0: Which is different from the cash surrender value of an insurance policy, if you cut it short?
2: A cash surrender value, apologies, please, are sir, for the traditional life insurance product. For this type of policy, which is a unit-linked product, we usually call it po a withdrawal value.
0: Which is equivalent to the amount of the premium paid or smaller?
2: Which, depending on the market, Your Honor, where the fund is invested, may go higher or lower than the premiums paid, Your Honor.
0: Okay, thank you. Your witness, Honorable Suwan.
1: Thank you, Your Honor. 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
4: Objection, Your Honor. 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
1: If he knows, Your Honor.
0: I would have to sustain the objection, Honorable Suwan. Move on to your next point.
1: Kung illegal ang pinanggalingan ng pera, ipinasok sa insurance at kalaunan ay inilabas bilang payout, pwede po bang magmukhang lehitimo dahil insurance company ang nagbayad?
4: Same objection, Your Honor.
1: It's a different question, Your Honor.
4: Same objection.
0: Apologies, counsels. Yes, can you repeat your question? Can you repeat your question, Honorable Suwan?
1: Kung illegal ang pinanggalingan ng pera, ipinasok sa insurance at kalaunan ay inilabas bilang payout, pwede po bang magmukhang lehitimo dahil insurance company ang nagbayad?
0: It would be speculative and no basis. You don't have to listen to the objection of the Honorable Attorney CJ.
4: Thank you.
0: But did you say that?
4: Yes, Your Honor.
0: Please move on, Honorable Suwan.
1: Finally, sir, itong 10.6 million pesos po na insurance investment ng asawa ng respondent. Ano po ang status nito ngayon?
2: Ano po siya? Active po.
1: Okay. No further questions, Your Honor.
0: Any cross, Attorney CJ?
4: Just a few, Your Honor.
0: You may proceed when you're ready.
4: Good afternoon po, Attorney.
2: Good afternoon, sir.
4: You'd have to forgive me because I'm not as well-versed in insurance law as you are, sir. May I show you Section 3 of Republic Act number 10607, sir? I will be flashing it on the screen. May I request that this be flashed on the screen, sir?
0: The tech is instructed to kindly flash the requested slide of Attorney CJ.
4: Sir, you'd have to help me out a little. Thank you, sir.
5: Ang paglilinis.
4: Sure, I'll just read the second paragraph there,
5: Vice
4: right?
5: President Sara Duterte,
4: it says,
5: Radyo Pilipinas coverage.
4: The consent of the spouse is not necessary for the validity of an insurance policy taken out by a married person on his or her life or that of his children. Sir, my question is this. A married applicant can take out insurance on his own life without obtaining his spouse's consent or participation. Correct, sir? The second paragraph, sir, of Section 3.
2: The Section 3, it would read, consent of the spouse is not necessary, Your Honor.
4: Thank you.
0: Sir, what law is this, Attorney CJ?
4: Sir, Your Honor, Republic Act number 10607, or the amendments to the insurance code, Your
0: okay.
4: Honor. Sir, let's go to Section 11 of the same law. Tech, please scroll. Section 11. Sir, I shall read for you, sir, for your ease, sir. The insured shall have the right to change the beneficiary he designated in the policy unless he has expressly waived the right in said policy. This, sir, pertains to a revocable beneficiary, correct, sir?
2: That's my understanding, Your Honor.
4: And, sir, a policyholder may name a beneficiary without informing that person, correct?
2: That's my understanding, Your Honor.
4: And, sir, based on that, it is the right of a policyholder also to change a revocable beneficiary without informing him or her, correct?
2: That is my understanding, Your Honor, based on Section 11.
4: Thank you,
2: Your Honor. Yes.
4: Thank you, sir. No further questions, sir. No further questions, Your Honor.
0: The Senate President is... Senator Judge Irwin Tulfo is recognized. You may proceed, sir, with your interjection. I'm sorry, Senator Judge Irwin. Any redirect on the part of the Honorable Suan?
1: No redirect, Your Honor.
0: Thank you. In that case, Senator Judge Irwin, apologies for the confusion. You may proceed, sir, when you're ready.
6: Thank you, Presiding Officer. Mr. Witness, mahalaga ba sa insurance company ang source of funds na isang malaking premium? Or it doesn't matter? Kasi kailangan natin magbenta ng insurance, di po ba? Talagang binabalik-balikan pa nga natin yung tao. So parang, do you factor that kung yung source of funds ng kliyente?
2: Yes, Your Honor, because the applicant must pay for the premium, Your Honor.
6: Okay. Do you also factor if it's a public official or asawa ng public official na kumukuha ng insurance investment? Or it doesn't matter?
2: Together with the other factors related to identification, Your Honor, of the applicant, it is part of our process, Your Honor.
6: So it is important na may perang pambayad ang policyholder?
2: That the application form is usually accompanied, Your Honor, with the payment of the premium.
6: Pero it doesn't matter. You do not care kung saan manggagaling yung perang pambayad niya. Is this correct?
2: we conduct our due diligence on the applicant and the funds, Your Honor, that accompanies the premium policy.
6: So that's you do para malaman kung legitimate ang source ng funding.
2: We identify the source, Your Honor, based on the records available to us.
6: Do you ask the policyholder or yung cliente, do you ask them, ano ang source of income mo?
2: In the application form that will be filled out by the client, they will say their occupation and their source of funds, Your Honor.
6: So is it safe to say na relevant pagsusuri ng financial capacity nung kukuha ng insurance?
2: That factor, Your Honor, is part of our due diligence, yes.
6: Alright, what if hindi tugma ang transaction sa known financial profile ng customer? Ire-red flag ho ba yun? Or hindi ninyo itutuloy yung pagbibenta ng insurance?
2: In a hypothetical case of when that happens, Your Honor, we will conduct further due diligence on the application before we accept the insurance.
6: Nangyari na po ba sa company nyo na gano'n, na duda kayo sa kaduda-duda na baka kung saan galing yung pambayad na tinanggihan na ninyo o wala pa? Parang wala pa ako naririnig na gano'n.
2: Your Honor, we're mindful of the anti-money laundering law on tipping off and to comply with all of the regulations related to identification of the client and the source of their payment for the premium, Your Honor.
6: All right. Alam niyo naman po na prominenteng tao ang involved nung kumuha po ng insurance and how he is related to hindi pa siya vice president yata dati or she's already vice president. Alam niyo naman who yun. Tama po ba yun?
2: We are aware, Your Honor, of the status of Mr. Maneses R. Carpio in the public, Your Honor.
6: All right, sir, bakit sakop po ng anti-money laundering controls ang insurance industry? Why is that, in your own opinion?
2: In my opinion, Your Honor, any financial institution who receives money from the public is proper person to be covered by anti-money laundering law, Your Honor.
6: Is the right answer dahil maaaring gamitin ang insurance products upang magpasok at mag-store ng substantial funds? Could that be one of the reasons?
2: Under the anti-money laundering law, there are predicate offenses, Your Honor. So my answer there would be that is maybe one of the reasons, Your Honor.
6: Sa money laundering po, ano ang significance ng pagpasok ng pera sa isang insurance product at paglabas nito later as proceeds? Would you happen to know?
2: In money laundering law, Your Honor, there's placement or the cash that is put in the financial industry, which includes insurance, layering, wherein it passes through one financial institution to another, and of course, ultimately, integration, where the proceeds or the withdrawal value will be turning into cash, Your Honor.
6: May limitations po ba bilang ng insurance policies na maring kunin na isang tao?
2: Depending, Your Honor, on the occupation, the source of funds, I would understand the answer there is there are limitations, Your Honor.
6: Last question, Mr. Presiding Officer. Can you detect na pag kumuha po ng policy, money laundering na pala, nilalabhan nila nila o ng mga tao yung pera through insurance companies, that it is already part of the money laundering scheme? Namomonitor niyo ba na yun? Natatrack ninyo? If so, what do you do?
2: Your Honor, under the anti-money laundering law, we are obligated to have indicators to determine if there are what you would call suspicious or unusual aspects of an applicant when they try to purchase insurance from us, Your Honor.
6: But what do you do? For example, talagang suspected na nililaunder yung pera, nililinis sa pamagitan ng pagkuha po ng policies for investment. What will you do?
2: At point of our application, Your Honor, we may not be able to determine if it is money laundering, as will be defined by a court of proper jurisdiction. We, however, have a mandate from the Anti-Money Laundering Council and the Insurance Commission to identify the person and the sources of their fund, Your Honor.
6: But you will not terminate the contract, sir. Sabihin natin proven na money laundering po yun, may money laundering. Will you terminate the contract?
2: That would be a determination, Your Honor, if it's proven by a court, and if we are ordered by a court of competent jurisdiction, we will follow the
6: So court, kahit na alam po ninyo, pero kung wala pong court order, you will not do anything?
2: If, Your Honor, the court will order
6: part. As long as wala pong order ang court na may money laundering, doon nakikita na ninyo dyan, wala po kayong gagawin.
2: As I, we view, when we say that there is money laundering, that would mean that a court of competent jurisdiction has already proved.
6: But how would the court know, sir, kung hindi po kayo magre-report, hindi po ninyo titignan? Di po ba, I think, mauna muna makikita ninyo bago yung court, because hawak po ninyo, you will look in there.
0: With the permission of Senator Judge Tulfo, insurance companies are covered institutions under the anti-money laundering law. If they find any transaction in excess of the threshold or found to be suspicious, they are mandated by the law to report those transactions. But that's as far as it goes. Unless, as Attorney Terry said, a court of competent jurisdiction shall have already found the money for money laundering to have existed in that particular transaction. They will report it. Correct, Attorney Terry?
2: Yes, Your Honor.
6: They will just report the presiding officer, but they will not terminate the contract, right?
0: Because there is no determination yet by a court of competent jurisdiction in that regard. They do that, they will be sued by the policyholder, I suppose.
6: All right. Thank you, presiding officer. Maraming salamat po, Ginoong Testigo.
0: Thank you, Senator Judge Irvin
2: Tulfo. Thank you, Your Honor.
0: The Senate President is recognized. You may proceed, sir, when you're ready.
7: Thank you, Mr. Presiding Officer. Attorney Roman, good afternoon.
2: Good afternoon po.
7: Hindi katulad ng mga bank deposits na very clear, no? 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
2: Your Honor, the sum assured reflects the amount payable when the covered event occurs. In a life insurance policy, the covered event po is the death of the named insured.
7: So, ibig sabihin, kung may yung beneficiary, pag namatay, makukuha niya 13.2 million pesos.
2: 13,250,000 pesos, Your Honor.
7: Yes, oo. Yung 10 million naman, 0.6, ito ba ay pwedeng bumaba o pwede pang lumaki?
2: Yes, Your Honor.
7: Pwede siyang bumaba?
2: Apa.
7: Pwede siyang bumaba?
2: Apa.
7: Itong wala, dito sa policy ninyo, nakita ko, ang benefit period is age 100. Anong ibig sabihin nun?
2: The person is covered up to the age of 100, Your Honor.
7: Okay. At dito rin nakita ko na yung single premium payable is 10.6 million pesos. So, ibig sabihin, ito yung halaga na ibinayad nung policyholder.
2: Yes, Your Honor.
7: Ito ba ay pwede nating matawag asset? Itong 10.6 million pesos, is this considered asset of a person, yung policyholder?
2: A financial product, Your Honor, is a species of personal property. And therefore, it can be an asset. depending, of course, on other factors.
7: Yes, but it, for this particular policy, itong 10.6 million pesos, considered ba ito asset ng tao?
2: I can say, sir, that the 10.6 million paid for this, depending on whether it's withdrawn or it becomes a death claim, there will be money coming out of this account, Your Honor.
7: Correct. So is that considered an asset?
2: Specifically, solely for this transaction, it is my reading of the law, Your Honor. It's personal property and it's therefore an asset.
7: An asset. Yung 13.2 million pesos, is that considered an asset?
2: This is a what you would call in a covered insurance payable, and then of course unless the covered event occurs, this is not yet, in my view, an asset. This is a future event. This a life insurance contract is based on a future event, Your Honor.
7: Oh, pero guaranteed na yung maibibigay yung 13.2. 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
2: Again, Your Honor, a life insurance product is dependent on the occurrence of the covered event.
7: Mm. So, hindi pa? Kasi hindi pa nangyayari yun?
2: My understanding, Your Honor, is it's not claimable until the covered event occurs, Your Honor.
7: Okay. And then, narinig ko kanina, tinanong ng ating presiding officer, na at any given time, pwedeng tanggalin itong premium na 10.6.
2: There is a withdrawable value, Your Honor.
7: Pag winidraw ba ito, may kita?
2: Depending on the market performance of which the variable fund is linked, Your Honor.
7: So, pwedeng kumita, pwedeng hindi kumita.
2: Apa.
7: All right. Thank you, Mr. Presiding Officer.
0: Thank you, Chairperson. Senator Judge Soto is recognized. You may proceed, sir, when you're ready.
8: Thank you, Mr. Presiding Officer. Medyo nagtatalo lang kami dito kanina. Gusto lang namin malinawan eh, dahil baka ang intindi ng iba, pag sinabing insurance, may ini-insure. Patulad ng regular na insurance. Ito po, investment ito, you know, Attorney Roman.
2: Yes, Your Honor.
8: So, in this case, dito sa 10.6 na pinasok na investment as sa insurance, sino ang beneficiary?
2: The beneficiary, Your Honor, are the children.
8: Uh-huh. Tapos ang in-insure, yung pera at yung siya.
2: Yes, Your Honor.
8: Si Attorney Carpio.
2: Apa.
8: Oh, by the way, are you related to Pablo Roman?
2: Yes, Your Honor.
8: Ah, you are? Okay. Good friends of ours. Anyway, anytime pwedeng bunutin, katulad ng pinag-uusapan nyo ni Senate President, ano?
2: Yes, Your Honor.
8: Anytime, bunutin. So, hanggang kailan yun? Yung 10.6 na yun, hanggang kailan yun?
2: The coverage period, Your Honor, based on the record, is up to age 100. And depending on the performance of the fund, Your Honor.
8: So, in-insure niya yung sarili niya, na kung hanggang 100 buhay pa siya, wala makukuha yung mga anak niya. Ganun ba?
2: If it is withdrawn, at Your Honor, it will terminate
8: it is
2: the life. Yes, okay. Your Honor.
8: So, hindi ito yung regular na insurance. Ito yung investment insurance. Di ba ba?
2: I can say, Your Honor, this is an insurance that if the policy owner chooses to withdraw, on a full surrender basis, it will terminate, Your Honor, the life insurance cover.
8: Yung ang makukuha ng mga beneficiary niya is the 10 plus interest.
2: Your Honor, when it is withdrawn, it is the policy owner that withdraws the policy.
8: If it's withdrawn, pero
2: if he stays deceased, the policy and the covered event of death occurs, Your Honor, then the company will pay the sum assured to
8: the beneficiaries.
2: Beneficiaries, Your Honor.
8: All right. Thank you.
0: Senator Judge Pangilinan.
9: Just a clarification, is there a period within which you are not allowed to withdraw the amount?
2: No, Your Honor.
9: So you can withdraw it anytime?
2: Yes, Your Honor.
9: And what would be the withdrawable amount?
2: It will depend on the mark-to-market amount, Your Honor.
9: So it can be lower than 10 point, how much was?
2: 10.6 million, Your Honor.
9: So it can be lower than 10.6?
2: Yes, Your Honor.
9: But at the same time, depending on market, whether the market is upbeat, it can be higher than 10.6?
2: Yes, Your Honor.
9: But no, not higher than 13.250?
2: There's no cap as to the performance, Your Honor, of the market.
9: Oh, so you can also get it higher than 13,250,000?
2: Yes, Your Honor.
9: Okay. So, well, yeah. So, there are risks.
2: Yes, Your Honor.
9: Okay. I just wanted that clarified. Thank you. Thank you.
0: Thank you. There being no other senator judge who wish to make interjections, Attorney Teroy, maraming salamat po sa inyong pasensya sa paghihintay po ninyo at sa pagsagot sa mga katanungan ng magkabilang partido at ng hukumang ito. You are excused, sir. Thank you very much for your time.
2: Thank you, Your Honors.
0: Kindly situate Ms. Malu Salanggit to the witness stand. Honorable Suan, I presume you monitored the banks that were presented by Attorney James.
1: Yes, Your Honor.
0: Would you be having the same offer subject to the limitation that the court mentioned earlier regarding matters that are not within the personal knowledge of the insurance representatives? Would it be the same?
1: Yes, Your Honor.
0: So, for the record, Attorney CJ, will it still be you?
10: Yes, Your Honor.
0: I presume it'll still be you, Honorable Suan?
1: Yes, Your Honor.
0: So, similarly, with what we did with Attorney James, with respect to the first offer, it will be the same. It will be deemed read into the record. With respect to offer number two, without the last sentence, wala ito sa sale ng respondent vice president. Offer number three will no longer be part of the offer. Offer number four, offer number five, offer number six will still be part of the offer of this witness, to the exclusion of the second, the third, the last three sentences that have reference to sal-ins. Do I presume that your objection with respect, if any, to the first and sixth offer will be the same, Attorney CJ?
10: Yes, Your Honor.
0: Okay. You may proceed with your the direct examination of your witness, Honorable Suan.
1: Mayo nga po, Ms. Witness.
0: I'm sorry. Sorry, it's we've had 10 witnesses already. So, kindly stand up, ma'am. How do I refer to you, Mamalu? Kindly stand up. Clerk is directed to kindly administer the oath to the witness. Apologies to the counsels.
11: Ma'am, kindly raise your right hand. You, Malu R. Salanggit, do swear that the evidence you shall give in the case now pending between the Philippines and Vice President Cyrus Jim Ramon Duterte shall be the truth, the whole truth, and nothing but the truth. So help you God.
0: Ma'am Malu, naunawaan niyo po. Pakisagot po sa mic para marinig at sa record.
12: I swear.
0: Naunawaan po ninyo, Ma'am Malu, yung inyong pinanumpaan kaugnay sa pagbigay niyo ng testimonya niyo sa hukumang ito?
12: Yes, Your Honor.
0: Thank you. Forgive again the faux pas. Honorable Suan, your witness.
1: Thank you, Your Honor. Ma'am Malu, maaari niyo po bang sabihin ang inyong buong pangalan, posisyon, at ang kumpanyang inyong kinakatawan?
12: Ako po, si Malu Remolino Salanggit. I am the head of Manage and Review Value Stream of Manulife Philippines.
1: Okay. Bago po kayo naging konektado sa Manulife, saan po kayo nagtrabaho, maging private man or gobyerno?
12: I worked previously at AXA Philippines and also at Amwal. It's an investment bank located in Doha, Qatar, and also Philam Asset Management.
1: Okay. Ano po ang inyong mga tungkulin at responsibilidad sa nasabing posisyon nyo ngayon sa kasalukuyang kumpanya?
12: As head of Manage and Review Value Stream, I am in charge of after-sales transactions. So these are the entire end-to-end life cycle of after-sales for policy management, billing and collection, and suspense management.
1: Okay. Ano po ang dahilan kung bakit nandito kayo ngayon? Meron po kayong natanggap?
12: Yes, I was authorized by my organization after receiving the subpoena from the Senate.
1: Okay. Ano pong mga dokumento kung meron man ang inyong isunumite bilang sa pagpunta nyo dito ngayon?
12: We actually submitted copies of the policy contract as well as the official receipts and application forms related to the policies of the Vice President.
1: Okay. So kung ipapakita po sa inyo itong mga dokumentong ito, would you be able to recognize them?
12: Yes. Okay. I can refer to my records as well.
1: Okay.
12: To compare.
0: Your Honor, you may do so, ma'am. You may refer to your records.
1: Your Honor, may Assisting Counsel Attorney Jairo Ladera also be allowed to...
0: Again, Counsel, continuing authority has been given to Assisting Counsel from both parties with respect to all the witnesses for today.
1: Thank you,
0: to
1: Your
0: To approach
1: Honor.
0: The witnesses at any time.
1: So, Ma'am Malu, kanino po nakapangalan ang policy na yan?
4: Your Honor, may we know the marking of this policy? Thank you. I can read. Thank you.
0: Okay.
12: So, this is under the insured Marco Digong B. Carpio. And the policy owner is Manasses R. Carpio.
1: Okay. Ma'am Malu, kailan po kinuha ang insurance investment na yan?
12: The policy issue date is 18 January 2019.
1: So, base po sa mga dokumentong nandyan, magkano po ang total insurance premium na binayad ng policyholder?
12: Let me just confirm with my records. Total as of... Sir, can you clarify if it's total as of...
1: Yung total na paid.
12: Nabayad po.
1: Oh.
4: Your Honor, before anything, may I just Attorney request CJ? The Honorable Suwan to total mention the name of the minor children, if any.
1: Yes.
0: The witness is instructed to kindly avoid mentioning the beneficiary and or the name of any minor. You can refer to the person as descendant or daughter or son, I don't know, but
4: as yes. Well,
0: kindly
4: as
0: avoid the... mentioning the name. Ms. Malu.
4: As well as the flashing, please. Thank you.
1: Your Honor, we also manifest that we have already redacted the names of the beneficiaries, and especially the minor children.
0: Yes, and the witness is reminded as well.
12: Noted, Your Honor.
0: Okay. Kindly answer the question. Total premiums paid as of today?
12: The total amount premium paid for this policy is 610,000 pesos.
0: That's as of 2025?
12: Yes, sir. This is a one-time payment. So,
0: one time only in 2019?
12: Yes, sir.
0: Okay.
1: Okay, Ms. Malu, punta po tayo ngayon sa dokumentong ito, yung Exhibit 8-15-2-2. Tapos, kasama na rin yung 8-15-2-4, 2-6, and 2-5. So, Ms. Malu, sino po yung policyholder ng insurance investment na yan?
12: For 2-2, it's under VP Sara Duterte. She's the policy owner.
1: Okay. Kailan po yan kinuha?
12: This was bought last October 23. Actually issued last October 23, 2014.
1: Tapos, magkano po yung total insurance premium na binayad?
12: So, this is also a single pay policy. The initial payment paid is 400,000. but there is a top up of 128,000 in 2019.
1: So magkano na po yung total?
12: 538,000 pesos.
1: Okay,
0: 538. Paano naging 38 po?
12: 528, sorry. 1,000 pesos. I'm sorry.
1: Sige po. Ma'am Malu, punta po tayo sa exhibit 8-15-3-2, 3-4, 3-5, and 3-6. So, sino po ang policy holder ng insurance investment na to?
12: For 3-3, it's also on it's also under the Vice President Sara Z. Duterte.
1: Kailan po kinuha ang insurance investment na yan?
12: This was purchased issued last October 31, 2014.
1: So magkano po yung total insurance premium na binayad?
12: 445,000 pesos.
1: Okay. So punta naman po tayo sa 8-15-4-6, 4-9. Yun lang po muna. Ma'am Malu, sino po yung policy holder ng insurance investment na to?
12: This is also under VP Sara C. Duterte. She's the policy owner.
1: Okay. Kailan po kinuha ang insurance investment?
12: This was issued last December 8, 2014.
1: Tapos, magkano po yung total insurance premium na binayad?
12: So, as of 2024, because that's the last time, it's 685,535.26.
1: Okay. So, punta po tayo ngayon sa 8-15-7-3. Sino po yung policyholder ng insurance investment na ito?
12: 7-3
1: po.
0: Assisting counsel will please show the witness the document being referred to by the Honorable Suan. She would not be familiar with the exhibits, exhibit numbers rather.

0: Can you go to page 3? Document 8-15-7-3. Page 3 po.
1: 8-15-7-3.
2: This is just... I would have assumed that assisting counsel would have been prepared already. That's why he's assisting. Do you have a copy, Honorable Suan?
0: Yes, Your Honor.
2: Can you kindly just confront the witness with a copy? Assistant counsel from the respondent may look at the document.
1: For this policy, the policy owner is the husband of the Vice President, Manases R. Carpio.
0: Kailan po kinuha ang insurance investment?
1: The issue date is March 6, 2019.
0: Magkano po yung total insurance premium na binayad?
1: So specific to this policy, it's as of 2026, 1.435154.65 million.
2: Million?
1: Yes. Yes, Your Honor.
2: What was the question?
0: Magkano po yung total na binayad na premium?
2: Magkano yung premium na binayaran, ma'am?
1: As of 2026, because this is a regular pay policy, Your Honor.
2: Ah, yung monthly or quarterly or semi-annually?
1: Yeah, so it's an annual policy.
2: Okay.
1: That's why the total amount of premiums paid from the time the policy was issued in 2019 up to 2026 is 1.435154.65 million pesos.
2: Okay, no, because that was not the figure being reflected here. Okay, kindly proceed.
0: Okay, punta po tayo sa exhibit 8-15-6-2 at 6-8.

0: Pansin pa talaga po natin din pinuputol lang yung pinapakinggan na musika po pang magbigay daan para pakinggan ang departure statement ng Pangulong Ferdinand R. Marcos Jr. para sa kanyang working visit sa Singapore.
1: Mula sa Presidential Communications Office at Radyo Pilipinas Nationwide, ito ang Presidential Live Event. 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
2: Today, I leave for Singapore where I will participate in the 24th Forbes Global CEO Conference and meet with business leaders and investors from Singapore and around the world. At the invitation of Singaporean Prime Minister and Minister for Finance, Lawrence Wong, I will also meet with him to discuss our bilateral relations and regional developments. Singapore assumes the chairship of ASEAN next year. As the Philippines enters the final stretch of its ASEAN chairship, I look forward to exchanging views on how we can best sustain and advance our priorities for the region. This visit builds on the momentum of my working visit to Singapore last July, when we engaged investors in digital infrastructure, artificial intelligence, healthcare, and other priority sectors. This time, our economic engagement will have a broader global focus. The Forbes Global CEO Conference brings together some 450 business and thought leaders, providing us an exceptional opportunity to engage many of the world's leading decision makers on trade and investment. I will present the opportunities that the Philippines offers in digital technology, AI, and advanced manufacturing. I will also touch on infrastructure, energy, healthcare, and other sectors that will drive our country's continued transformation. As we pursue these ambitions, we must also prepare for the economy that we are building. AI, data centers, advanced manufacturing, and other emerging industries will require greater amounts of reliable, affordable, and sustainable energy. Upon the invitation of Temasek Foundation and Ayala Corporation, I will visit the Singapore Nuclear Research and Safety Institute to learn from Singapore's experience in developing scientific and technical capabilities in nuclear technology and safety. The Philippines must continue to examine all viable options for our long-term energy security while developing the knowledge and capabilities needed to make sound decisions for our future. Our objective is not simply to attract investments today. We must ensure that we have the elements that are needed to sustain them in the years ahead. I return to Singapore with a clear purpose, to build on one of our most important economic partnerships and prepare our country for the industries of the future. Maraming salamat po.
0: Yan po ang ipahayag ni Pangulo Ferdinand R. Marcos Jr. manatili kayo nakatutok sa Radyo Pilipinas Radyo Publiko para sa mga huling kaganapan, the working visit ni Pangulong Ferdinand R. Marcos Jr. sa Singapore. Ako po si Nords Maguindanao. Magandang gabi, bagong Pilipinas.
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0: Good day, I am Win Peñano bringing you today's edition of Dateline Malacanang. Here are top Malacanang stories. President Ferdinand R. Marcos Jr. on Tuesday welcomed Polish President Karol Nawrocki, who is making the first state visit to the Philippines by a Polish head of state. President Nawrocki and First Lady Marta Nawrocka began their official engagements with a wreath-laying ceremony at the Rizal Monument in Rizal Park, followed by arrival honors and a welcome ceremony at Malacañang. Talks between the two leaders covered defense and security, trade and investment, agriculture, science and technology, information and communications technology, tourism, and legal cooperation. They also discussed regional and international developments. The visit builds on recent progress in bilateral ties, including defense cooperation talks in Warsaw in July and political consultations in Manila in September. In 2025, Philippine-Polish trade reached nearly $534 million, while more than 21,000 Polish tourists visited the Philippines.
1: Dateline, Malacañang.
0: In related news, President Ferdinand R. Marcos Jr. and Polish President Karol Nawrocki have discussed ways to deepen cooperation between the Philippines and Poland in key areas during their bilateral meeting at Malacañang. President Nawrocki is undertaking a historic state visit to the Philippines from October 5 to 8, the first visit by a Polish president since the establishment of diplomatic relations in 1973. In his opening remarks, President Marcos said, "Bilateral relations have gained momentum over the past decade, with cooperation expanding in defense and security, trade and investment, science and technology, food security, tourism, and academic and cultural exchanges."
2: Your visit marks a significant milestone in the long-standing friendship between the Philippines and Poland. It is the first time that we have the honor to host a Polish head of state in our country. Your visit is a natural progression in our relations, which have gained remarkable momentum over the past decade. Our cooperation now spans many, many areas, which we might refer to as non-traditional areas, such as security and defense, trade and investment, science and technology, food security, tourism, labor, academic and cultural exchanges, and certainly collaboration in regional and multinational fora towards upholding the rule of law in international relations.
0: For his part, President Nawrocki said the two countries have a strong foundation for elevating their relationship toward a strategic partnership. President Nawrocki also highlighted shared values, including a strong attachment to family, hard work, community, and solidarity. He cited the Philippines' role as ASEAN chair this year and described the country as an important gateway to Southeast Asia.
3: Poland and the Philippines have strong ties rooted in history and developing rapidly in recent years. I believe we have a very solid foundation, as you mentioned, for taking our relationship to a new level towards a strategic partnership. One of the things that brings our societies together, as we mentioned during our discussion, is our Catholic heritage and the values it has shaped. Our peoples share a strong attachment to family, hard work, friendship, community, and solidarity. These shared values provide an important foundation for mutual understanding. We also face a challenging and, in many respects, increasingly complex geopolitical environment. While our countries may face different challenges, both Poland and the Philippines understand the importance of sovereignty, security, resilient economies, safe trade and secure maritime routes, as well as a just international order based on respect for international low. I believe that Poland and Philippines can work more closely together to strengthen security and stability, both in Europe and in the Indo-Pacific.
0: Poland acceded to the Treaty of Amity and Cooperation in Southeast Asia in July under the Philippines' ASEAN chairship. President Dabrowski also invited President Marcos to visit Poland as both leaders expressed their commitment to further strengthening bilateral ties. The Polish president is also scheduled to open the 5th Poland-Philippines IT Business Summit on October 7, focusing on cooperation in new technologies, smart cities, mobility, artificial intelligence, and cybersecurity.
1: Dateline, Malacañang.
0: The Philippines and Poland have signed an agreement on mutual legal assistance in criminal matters as the two countries move to deepen cooperation against cross-border crime. The agreement was signed Tuesday following President Ferdinand R. Marcos Jr.'s bilateral meeting with visiting Polish President Karol Dabrowski in Malacañang. In a media statement, President Marcos said the two also expressed readiness to negotiate an extradition agreement. The agreement builds on an earlier pact on the transfer of sentenced persons signed in June this year.
2: I'm also pleased with the progress in legal cooperation between our two countries, marked by the signing of the agreement on the transfer of sentenced persons earlier this year, and today, as we have just witnessed, the signing of the agreement on mutual legal assistance in criminal matters. We further affirmed our readiness to commence negotiations on an extradition agreement.
0: President Marcos said legal cooperation was among the key areas discussed during the bilateral meeting, along with defense and security, trade, agriculture, science and technology, ICT, energy and people-to-people ties. The two countries also agreed to strengthen cooperation in agriculture, including trade, market access, agricultural technologies, research and education. President Dabrowski is in Manila for a working visit, the first by a Polish head of state to the Philippines.
1: Dateline, Malacañang.
0: President Ferdinand R. Marcos Jr. has announced strengthened defense cooperation between the Philippines and Poland, including expanded opportunities for joint training and education and the acquisition of S-70 Black Hawk combat utility helicopters. Speaking at a joint press conference with Polish President Karol Dabrowski in Malacañang, President Marcos said the helicopter acquisition is part of the Armed Forces of the Philippines Modernization Program. President Marcos also noted Poland's participation as an observer in the Balikatan exercises since 2025.

0: including through joint training and educational opportunities. Poland has also been participating as an observer in the Balikatan exercises since 2025.
1: Meanwhile, President Marcos said Manila and Warsaw also agreed to strengthen agricultural cooperation, particularly in areas supporting food security and agricultural trade. He said the two countries would work together on trade, market access, sanitary and phytosanitary measures, technology and agricultural research, and education.
0: As food security remains a priority of this administration, we agreed to continue strengthening agricultural cooperation with Poland, particularly in trade, market access, sanitary and phytosanitary cooperation, technologies, and agricultural research and education.
1: President Marcos said expanded cooperation would also facilitate the exchange of agricultural technologies and knowledge between the two countries.
2: Dateline Malacañang.
1: President Ferdinand R. Marcos Jr. said Tuesday that attempts to alter territorial definitions through coercion or force are unacceptable, as he reaffirmed the Philippines' approach of upholding international law while keeping communication channels open. President Marcos made the statement after meeting with Polish President Karol Nawrocki in Malacañang, where the two leaders exchanged views on security developments in the South China Sea and the war in Ukraine. In a joint press conference, President Marcos said the Philippines would continue to keep lines of communication open while strengthening partnerships with countries that share its concerns and commitment to international law. The president said widening international engagement is an important part of Philippine foreign policy amid security challenges.
0: The immediate connection between Poland and the Philippines is the belief in a value system and the respect for international law. And of course, these incursions or attempts to change territorial definitions are unacceptable in both Poland and in the Philippines. And that is why it was when answering the question, the president was very clear that the lines of communication remain open as much as possible. This is exactly the policy that the Philippines is undertaking, and it is, I believe, the correct way with which we can resolve such issues, and we will continue to do that. And in that regard, we work together by being partners and allies, and with the challenges and dare I say even threats that we face, that this is an important strategy, an important policy in terms of foreign policy, that we widen our engagements with different countries, especially those who share our concerns and who share the value system that we have adopted.
1: President Marcos also said the Philippines and Poland have found common ground in their approach to security, including the importance of communication and broader international partnerships.
0: And that is why we have arrived at the same strategy, the same policy of keeping lines of communication open and widening widening our partnerships around the world to promote stability and peace. And that is one of the most important elements of Philippine foreign policy, and it turns out Polish foreign policy as well.
1: You just heard President Ferdinand R. Marcos Jr.
2: Dateline Malacañang.
1: In other news, Malacañang has rejected Vice President Sara Duterte's claim that the administration is behind allegations against her, saying the controversies stem from her own actions. In an

0: interview, Palace Press Officer Claire Castro said Duterte should not blame the administration for allegations raised against her, including those cited in impeachment proceedings. Castro said the vice president should take responsibility for her actions and respond to the allegations instead of pointing fingers at others. She also claimed that Duterte and others benefited from funds allegedly received from foreigners and suspected drug lords, and said they should stand by their actions as alleged irregularities are exposed.
1: Wala na masisira kay VP Sara, nasa katawan niya na yan. Yung mga pondong yan na sinasabi na sa kanila, mapapakita yan sa bank records nila. So kung ano man ang bayad, nakuha nilang mga pondo na maaari nagpayaman sa kanila, huwag nilang ipahit sa Pangulo dahil ang Pangulo ay hindi nakinabang ni Cinco sa mga perang di umanong natanggap nila.
0: Duterte earlier accused the palace and President Ferdinand R. Marcos Jr. of orchestrating efforts to tarnish her reputation, citing administration statements, impeachment proceedings, and allegations involving government projects. Meanwhile, dismissed police officer Rudolfo Gracioso Jr. has alleged in a sworn affidavit before the National Bureau of Investigation that cash deliveries involving political figures and public works contractors were linked to Duterte and members of her family. Separately, detained former military agent Ramil Madriaga alleged before the Office of the Ombudsman that Duterte's 2022 vice presidential campaign was financed by illegal drug dealers and Philippine offshore gaming operators. Duterte has denied both accounts, calling the allegations false and politically motivated.
2: Dateline, Malacañang.

0: Malacañang has urged Vice President Sara Duterte to prioritize public service instead of campaigning to advance political interests. Palace Press Officer Claire Castro made the statement after Duterte hinted that her brother, Davao City Mayor Sebastian Baste Duterte, could seek a national position. Castro said government officials should focus on serving Filipinos rather than campaigning and criticized what she described as Duterte's continued attacks against the administration. She also said Duterte should address allegations against her in her ongoing Senate impeachment trial instead of repeatedly claiming ignorance. Duterte earlier said her mother had suggested she return to Davao and allow Baste to take on a national political role, but said she and her brother had not discussed a possible presidential run.
1: Dateline, Malacañang.
0: The National Security Council, or NSC, will assess information on reported financial inflows from Chinese companies to firms associated with the family of Vice President Sara Duterte. National Security Advisor Eduardo Uban Jr. said the NSC will coordinate with intelligence and investigative agencies and other government institutions to determine whether the transactions have any national security implications. The move followed testimony by Anti-Money Laundering Council Executive Director Ronel Buenaventura that Calle 88 Foods Corporation, which has been linked to Duterte's husband Manasseh Scarpio, received about 319.3 million pesos from mainland China and Hong Kong. The records presented during Duterte's impeachment trial covered 143 covered transaction reports and 3 suspicious transaction reports involving China and Hong Kong. Uban said the reported transactions must undergo proper examination through established legal processes, while any credible information involving significant foreign financial flows warrants careful assessments.
1: Dateline, Malacañang.
0: In other news, President Ferdinand R. Marcos Jr. is set to leave Wednesday for a 5-day working visit to Singapore aimed at deepening bilateral ties and expanding economic cooperation. Foreign Affairs Assistant Secretary Annalyn Ratonel said the president will be in Singapore from October 7 to 11 at the invitation of Prime Minister Lawrence Wong. President Marcos is expected to discuss bilateral cooperation and regional developments with Wong as the Philippines prepares to conclude its 2026 chairship of ASEAN, with Singapore set to assume the chair next year. The president will also attend the 24th Forbes Global CEO Conference, where he is expected to engage business leaders and promote Philippine investment priorities. He is also scheduled to visit the Singapore Nuclear Research and Safety Institute to learn from the city's state's experience in nuclear technology and safety.
1: Dateline, Malacañang.
0: The government is stepping up measures to strengthen food supply, contain energy costs, and protect households from rising prices. The Department of Economy, Planning and Development, or DepDev, made the statement following the Philippine Statistics Authority, or PSA's, report that inflation rose to 7.2% in September from 6.1% in August, driven mainly by higher food, transport, and energy prices. DepDev Secretary Arsenio Balisacan said supply disruptions caused by adverse weather and higher global oil prices were key factors behind the increase. The government has suspended excise taxes on LPG and kerosene, expanded the secondary price cap to the Visayas and Mindanao power grids, and is pursuing toll waivers for agricultural haulers. It is also expanding food storage, rolling out an African swine fever vaccine, and preparing considering agricultural interventions amid a possible intensification of El Niño.
1: Dateline, Malacañang.
0: The Department of Agriculture or DA is assuring the public of continued efforts to stabilize food supply amid faster food inflation and the ongoing El Niño phenomenon. The Philippine Statistics Authority said food inflation rose to 6.8% in September from 4.6% in August, driven by weather-related supply disruptions and higher logistics costs. Agriculture Secretary Francisco Chu Laurel Jr. said the DA is setting aside 45 billion pesos for its El Niño response, with 6.2 billion pesos already released. He said rice stocks are sufficient for about 75 days, while pork and chicken inventories can cover around 150 days. Meanwhile, the NDRRMC said agricultural damage from El Niño has reached nearly 5.6 billion pesos across 7 regions, affecting more than 201,000 farmers and fisher folk.
1: Dateline, Malacañang.
0: The Metropolitan Waterworks and Sewerage System, or MWSS, says 6 more water treatment plants are expected to become operational within the year, adding about 452 million liters of clean water daily to Metro Manila and nearby provinces amid the threat of El Niño. MWSS spokesperson Patrick Dizon said the facilities are part of efforts to reduce the region's dependence on Angat Dam, which currently provides about 90% of Metro Manila's water supply. Dizon said 3 of the new plants are in Cavite, with 1 each in Pasay, Antipolo, and the East Bay of Laguna Lake. The MWSS has also prepared rehabilitated deep wells capable of supplying about 85 million liters per day, as well as pumps and water tankers for possible disruptions. Dizon said Angat reached its lowest level this year since its construction in 1967, but contingency measures prevented supply interruptions. He urged the public to practice wise water use as El Niño could persist into 2027.
1: Dateline, Malacañang.
0: The Department of Energy, or DOE, says measures are being put in place to limit the impact of El Niño on the power sector and consumers. Energy Secretary Sharon Garin said the government is preparing disaster mitigation and resilience measures while urging the public to manage electricity demand. Garin said the dry spell, expected to last until early 2027, could affect hydropower, coal-fired biomass, and even solar-powered plants. She said hotter conditions could also drive up electricity demand and potentially increase power prices due to supply constraints. Garin said the DOE is preparing additional supply through ongoing power auctions, but urged consumers to start conserving energy. She said turning off unused appliances and adopting other energy-saving measures could reduce electricity consumption by around 20%.
1: Dateline, Malacañang.
0: The Department of Public Works and Highways, or DPWH, is widening 72 drainage inlets across Metro Manila as part of efforts to improve flood control in flood-prone areas. DPWH Secretary Vince Dizon said 20 of the inlets are along España Boulevard in Manila near the University of Santo Tomas. 4 have been completed while the remaining 16 are targeted for completion this month. Dizon said the new inlets are 3 times wider than the existing ones, increasing from half a meter to 1.5 meters. He expects this to help floodwaters recede faster during the next rainy season, although it may not completely eliminate flooding. The DPWH also plans to begin construction of cross drainage facilities in November, with completion expected in 4 to 5 months. Discussions are also ongoing with UST over a proposed detention basin in the area.
1: Dateline Malacañang.
0: The Metropolitan Manila Development Authority or MMDA and the City of Manila have signed an agreement for the construction of 3 rainwater impounding facilities aimed at reducing flood risk in parts of the capital. MMDA Chairperson Roman Duarte and Manila Mayor Isko Moreno led the signing Tuesday. The facilities will be built at Raja Sulaiman Park, Remedio Circle, and the ASEAN Garden within the Cultural Center of the Philippines Complex. The projects are targeted for completion by June 30, 2027 and are designed to temporarily store excess storm water during heavy rains, ease pressure on drainage systems, and help prevent flooding. The ASEAN Garden facility will capture floodwaters from the Vito Cruz catchment and may also be integrated with a wastewater treatment facility. The MMDA said the collected rainwater could also be connected to water concessionaires for other appropriate uses supporting water conservation.
1: Dateline Malacañang.
0: The Department of Health or DOH says leptospirosis cases declined by 36% from September 3 to 16, with fewer areas exceeding epidemic thresholds. The DOH recorded 2,489 cases during the two-week period, down from 3,867 cases in the previous surveillance period. The number of provinces and highly urbanized cities above epidemic thresholds also fell to 18 across 7 regions, from 29 areas across 8 regions. Despite the decline, cumulative cases reached 12,654 as of September 30, 49% higher than the same period last year. The case fatality rate, however, fell to 5.25% from 10.56%. The DOH said the surge may be easing but cautioned that reporting delays could affect the latest figures. As of October 5, health authorities had distributed more than 1.67 million doxycycline capsules, while 45 leptospirosis fast lanes remain operational in hospitals across affected regions.
1: Dateline Malacañang.
0: The Department of Agriculture or DA's National Meat Inspection Service or NMIS is warning consumers against buying unusually cheap meat products online, which may be undocumented or hot meat. NMWIS Officer in Charge, Executive Director Fernando Lontok said some frozen meat being sold cheaply may have expired and been repacked. He urged consumers and small businesses to verify meat suppliers with the NMIS and check for accreditation documents, proper labels, and NMIS inspection marks. The warning followed a joint NMIS and National Bureau of Investigation operation in Pasay City that led to the seizure of about 5.9 million pesos worth of undocumented imported meat. The operation from September 22 to 23 also resulted in the arrests of 2 Chinese nationals. The DA said seized products included frozen duck, pigeon, lamb, and various chicken products.
1: Dateline Malacañang.
0: The Department of Agriculture or DA is seeking 300 million pesos in funding to expand ube or purple yam production amid growing global demand for the Filipino crop. Agriculture Secretary Francisco Chu Laurel Jr. said the initial funding will support farm development, facilities, and production with about 850,000 pesos allocated per hectare. The program aims to initially double the area planted with ube and eventually add 1,000 hectares in its first year. The DA said the expansion is intended to build a more reliable supply chain and strengthen the country's export potential for ube and other high-value farm products. Meanwhile, the government has temporarily banned the export of raw ube and planting materials to protect domestic supply. Chu Laurel said the export halt could remain in effect until 2028 as the government intensifies support for local production and ube-based export products.
1: Dateline, Malacañang.
0: The Department of Agrarian Reform, or DAR, has distributed more than 12,000 land titles covering nearly 18,800 hectares to over 11,000 agrarian reform beneficiaries in Western Visayas. DAR Secretary Conrado Estrella III led the distribution, which included 11,965 electronic titles issued under the support to parcelization of lands for individual titling or split project. The project converts certificates of land ownership awards into individual electronic titles, providing beneficiaries with formal documentation of their land ownership. CAPIS received the largest share with more than 4,100 e-titles benefiting nearly 3,850 agrarian reform beneficiaries. The DAR also distributed 166 additional land titles covering 210 hectares to 107 beneficiaries under its New Lands Initiative. Beneficiary Rita Lumanog of Iloilo said the land title represents a brighter future for her family, with farm income helping send her children to school.
1: Dateline, Malacañang.
0: The Office of the Solicitor General, or OSG, has asked the Supreme Court to dismiss a petition challenging the law that postponed the barangay and Sangguniang Kabataan elections originally scheduled for next month. In its comment late at October 5, Solicitor General Darlene Marie Berbarabe said the petition filed by election lawyer Romulo Macalintal lacked merit and failed to establish grounds for stopping the implementation of Republic Act 12326. The law sets a 5-year term for barangay and Sangguniang Kabataan officials. The OSG warned that halting the law less than a month before the November 2 elections would force the Commission on Elections to recalibrate its calendar and resume preparations already suspended, disrupting the electoral process. It also argued that 5-year terms give barangays and SK councils more time for long-term planning and development programs.
1: Dateline, Malacañang.
0: More than 12,000 permits and clearances for telecommunications infrastructure projects have been approved nationwide this year as local governments streamline procedures to support faster internet expansion. The Department of the Interior and Local Government, or DALG, said 12,241 permits had been approved as of September, covering 707 cities and municipalities. The DALG said the streamlined process is helping speed up the construction of telecommunications towers and other internet facilities, including in underserved and hard-to-reach areas. Another 2,046 applications are still being processed by 94 local government units and must be acted on within the period prescribed by law. The DALG said Executive Order 32, issued in 2023, requires LGUs to observe a zero-backlog policy for telecommunications infrastructure applications. Officials who cause or enable red tape may face penalties under the Ease of Doing Business Law.
1: Dateline, Malacañang.
0: The Philippine National Police or PNP says it will pursue legal remedies against individuals who interfere with the official functions of police officers on the ground. PNP spokesperson Colonel Alan Reyco said citizens may raise concerns and criticisms, but this should be brought through proper channels. He was reaching to a viral video showing former police officer and politician Bonifacio Bosita ordering police officers at a checkpoint to shave their beards and mustache. Co said degrading treatment is not an acceptable way of correcting police officers and urged the public to report violations through the PNP's chain of command. He also cautioned against live streaming such incidents without the consent of those involved, citing privacy and responsible social media use. PNP Chief General Jose Melencio Nartatus Jr. has directed the Directorate for Operations, Legal Service, and Directorate for Investigation and Detective Management to look into the incident.
1: Dateline, Malacañang.
0: The Bureau of Customs or BOC has reaffirmed its commitment to working with other government agencies to strengthen the fight against smuggling, particularly through information sharing and improved coordination. The BOC said timely access to records and data is crucial to effective enforcement and the successful prosecution of smuggling cases. The Bureau said it continues to support lawful requests for information from the Office of the Ombudsman, Department of Justice, and other agencies while strengthening its systems for data sharing. The statement came after Ombudsman Jesus Crispin Remulla raised concerns over alleged gaps in BOC cooperation and information sharing that could affect smuggling investigations and prosecutions.
1: Dateline Malacañang.
0: Pag-ibig Fund and Robinson's Land Corporation have partnered to offer qualified members homes at preferential prices with with buyer incentives under the government's Expanded Pambansang Pabahay para sa Pilipino or Expanded 4PH program. Pag-ibig Fund said eligible members may purchase participating Robinson's Land homes including ready for occupancy units through Pag-ibig Housing loans subject to availability and approval. Pag-ibig Fund raised its maximum housing loan to 10 million pesos in June. Promotional rates are set to 4.5% annually for loans up to 4.9 million pesos and 5.75% for loans above 4.9 million up to 10 million pesos fixed for the first 3 years. The partnership will also include housing fairs, home matching activities, member briefings, and assistance with loan requirements. Pag-ibig said the initiative aims to make homeowners more accessible while helping members find housing suited to their budgets.
1: Dateline Malacañang.
0: The Department of Migrant Workers or DMW and the International Labor Organization or ILO have finalized a 2-year work plan aimed at strengthening fair recruitment, worker protection, skills, mobility, and reintegration of overseas Filipino workers. The DMW said the Triangle Partnership 2026 to 2027 work plan was finalized during the Philippine National Program Advisory Committee meeting in Mandaluyong. Migrant Workers Secretary Hans Layokakdak said the partnership would translate labor migration priorities into concrete programs and policies benefiting migrant workers and their families. The program will also focus on legal migration pathways, skills recognition, labor and social protection, and reintegration services. Meanwhile, DMW Assistant Secretary Levison Alcantara called for broader representation of sea-based workers in the advisory committee, including groups such as AMUSUP and Stella Maris.
1: Dateline, Malacañang.
0: And that concludes today's edition of Dateline Malacañang. For Radyo Pilipinas World Service, I am Win Peñano. Good day.
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4: Good day. I am Win Pañano with today's DFA Online. The Philippines and Chile held their 7th Bilateral Consultation Mechanism meeting in Santiago, focusing on expanding cooperation in trade, investments, critical minerals, maritime affairs, tourism, and disaster risk reduction. Philippine Foreign Affairs Undersecretary Leo Herrera Lim led the Philippine delegation, while Chile's Foreign Policy Secretary General Frank Tressler Zamorano headed the Chilean side. A key outcome was the finalization of the Philippines-Chile Comprehensive Economic Partnership Agreement, or CEPA, the Philippines' first bilateral trade agreement with a Latin American country. The two sides also discussed consular cooperation, people-to-people ties, and regional and international developments. The consultations coincide with the 80th anniversary of Philippines-Chile diplomatic relations established in 1946.
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4: In our news, the Philippines advanced its justice priorities during the 15th United Nations Congress on Crime Prevention and Criminal Justice in Abu Dhabi, United Arab Emirates. Led by Philippine Ambassador Alfonso Ver, the delegation shared Philippine practices in crime prevention, community policing, cybercrime response, and access to justice. Justice Undersecretary Margarita Gutierrez also chaired a segment of the Congress's high-level debate, highlighting the Philippines' commitment to international cooperation against emerging crime threats. Through the Pledge for Justice initiative, the Philippines committed to strengthening the fight against cybercrime and improving access to justice for underserved communities. The Congress concluded with the adoption of the Abu Dhabi Declaration, reaffirming international cooperation on crime prevention, criminal justice, and the rule of law.
2: DFA Online.
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4: More news from the Philippine Service posts the ASEAN Committee in Islamabad under the chairship of the Philippines brought ASEAN diplomacy closer to Pakistan's academic and youth community through a roundtable discussion at Baria University. The October 1 forum brought together ASEAN ambassadors and representatives with university officials, faculty, and students to discuss ASEAN centrality, strategic autonomy, regional peace, economic integration, digital transformation, and maritime connectivity. The participants also explored stronger ASEAN-Pakistan academic ties through student and faculty exchanges, joint research, technology partnerships, and greater youth engagement. Philippine Ambassador and ASEAN Committee Chair Emmanuel Fernandez said ASEAN's experience shows that countries can manage differences through dialogue, mutual respect, and the search for a common ground. The engagement supports the Philippines' ASEAN chairship priorities of peace and security, shared prosperity, and people empowerment.
2: DFA Online.
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4: And in Thailand, Philippine Ambassador to Thailand Millicent Cruz Paredes has called for a stronger provincial-level cooperation between the Philippines and Thailand during visits to Ubon Ratchathani or Ratchathani and Sisaket. Paredes met with Ubon Ratchathani Governor Narong Tepsena and Sisaket Deputy Governor Thatri Sisirong Watnich to explore partnerships in education, agriculture, and tourism. She thanked the two provinces for their support for Filipino communities, including around 100 Filipinos in Ubon, Ratchathani, and 117 in Sasaket. Paredes highlighted the contributions of Filipino teachers in English, science, and mathematics, and proposed agricultural exchanges to share knowledge and expertise. The visits coincide with the embassy's consular outreach and town hall meeting with Filipinos in the Isan region.
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3: Good day to all of our listeners here on Radyo Pilipinas World Service. This is World News in 5 and I'm your host, Steph Vicente. The Trump administration is seeking more information from Russia following the death of a laboratory technician at a Siberian institute that specializes in plague research. The CNN reports the incident has prompted U.S. officials to assess whether the death could present broader public health risk. American agencies have reportedly been in contact with Russian authorities, including health experts from the State Department and Russia's Foreign Ministry. However, officials say Moscow has provided limited information about the circumstances surrounding the death. U.S. Secretary of State Marco Rubio said Russia should share more details while cautioning against speculation based on incomplete information. U.S. President Donald Trump also said he expected to speak with Russian President Vladimir Putin about the matter soon. In other news overseas, United States Vice President J.D. Vance says Iran would need to significantly reduce its uranium enrichment capacity for Washington to consider an agreement to end the conflict between the two countries. Al Jazeera reports Vice President Vance questioned why Tehran would require uranium enriched to 60% if it does not intend to develop a nuclear weapon. He said Iran must demonstrate its commitment through concrete measures rather than assurances alone. Vice President Vance emphasized that the United States is willing to negotiate but will not accept promises without corresponding actions. He also confirmed that Washington is communicating with Iranian President Masoud Pezeshkian and Foreign Minister Abbas Araghchi. However, he said U.S. officials remain uncertain about how decisions are made within the Iranian government. And finally, the voicemail system of North Korea's permanent mission to the United Nations in New York appears to have been altered, replacing its official greeting with a mocking message about the country's food shortages and leader Kim Jong-un. The unusual recording was discovered by CNN in September while attempting to contact the mission through a phone number listed in the UN directory. The altered greeting reportedly uses a stereotypical East Asian accent and makes satirical references to hunger in North Korea before indicating that the mailbox is full. A North Korean mission staff member reportedly denied that the number belonged to the mission when questioned in person. Despite the incident, the same phone number was later included in the first page of a speech delivered by North Korea's Vice Foreign Minister at the UN General Assembly. The UN said it was unaware that the voicemail greeting had been changed while the recording reportedly remained in place. And that concludes today's edition of World News in 5. For Radyo Pilipinas World Service, this has been Steph Vicente. Good day and stay safe, everyone.
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7: Muli po, isang mapagpalang pagbati at welcome na naman sa isa pang episode ng programang Global na Tayo. Ang programang Global na Tayo hatid po sa inyo ng Radyo Pilipinas World Service. Isa po kami sa mga himpilan sa ilalim ng Presidential Broadcast Service Bureau of Broadcast Services. Ako po yung lingkod, Ray Sampang. Kasama pa rin ang ating Global na Tayo team mula po sa production side, ang ating executive producer, si Ms. Jam Season. And of course, ating master control, si Ms. Susan Aizon. Sa Warka, si Hero Lucero, kasama pa rin si JP Lumuntad. 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Sa inyo po mga Facebook browser, type lamang Radyo Pilipinas World Service. Gayun na rin sa ating YouTube channel. Sa inyo pong YouTube browser, type lamang Radyo Pilipinas World Service. And of course, sa iba't ibang panig ng mundo, gamit ang ating shortwave broadcast sa pamamagitan po ng mga shortwave facilities ng Voice of America. 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
7: 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Last question na naman to, Jonas. 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Do you think achievable pa yung mga unang forecast ng ating mga economic managers para sa inflation rate for the whole 2026?
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7: Alright. 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
7: Alright, with that, thank you very much, Sir Jonas. Maraming salamat sa oras sa pinagkaloob mo sa ating programa. Thank you.
10: Maraming salamat. 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
7: Ang ating pong economist at financial and market advisor, Mr. Jonas Rabelas. 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
18: Global na tayo! 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

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This is your host, Leo Magpayo. Before we begin, let's listen to a song related to our destination for today.

If you're wondering what song that was, it's entitled I Love Ilocos Norte. And yes, today we will be taking you to an informative tour to the province of Ilocos Norte. Ilocos Norte is located on the northernmost edge of western Luzon. Its boundaries are formed by the Babuyan Channel on the north and its sister province Ilocos Sur on the south. To the west are the turbulent waters of the South China Sea, while the eastern borders are formed by part of the Cagayan Valley, Abra, and the Mountain Province. A well-paved coastal highway connects the province with the rest of the country. Long before the Spanish galleons came to the Philippines, the coastal plain of Ilocos Norte was already flourishing and business carried out by the Chinese and Japanese traders. The first Spaniards to reach the region were Juan de Salcedo and his men, who were tasked to explore the coast of Luzon north of Manila in 1572. The largest concentration of people that Salcedo found was in Lawag along the Padian River, and Salcedo gained their friendship after initial skirmishes. Although the presence of the Spanish soldiers may have seemed fleeting to the Ilocanos, Salcedo's exploration marked the beginning of Spanish colonization of the region. The Ilocanos, or Iloco people, are the third largest Filipino ethno-linguistic group that mostly resides within the Ilocos region in the Philippines. Most Ilocanos speak the Ilocano language, which has 40 dialects. The word Ilocano originates from Iloco, the conjugation of I, meaning of, and look, meaning bay, which means from the bay in Ilocano. Aside from being referred to as Ilocano, they are also identified as Samtoy, a portmanteau of the Ilocano phrase Sao Miditoy, meaning our language here. Ilocanya is the term given to the traditional homeland of the Ilocano people. There are a number of notable Ilocanos, including the famous Filipino painter Juan Luna and one of the Philippines' remarkable women, Josefa Escoda. Juan Luna was born on October 23, 1857 in the town of Badoc in Ilocos Norte. It is considered as one of the greatest Filipino artists in Philippine history, with masterpieces such as Spolarium, The Death of Cleopatra, and Blood Compact. Not only did he excel in artistry, but he was also a political activist during the time of the Philippine Revolution during the late 19th century. His close friendship with national hero Jose Rizal has sparked Philippine nationalism and pride. Juan Luna was mostly known for his works as being dramatic and dynamic, focusing on romanticism and realism styles of art. Josefa Yanes Escoda, who was born and raised in Dingras, Ilocos Norte, was a well-known advocate of women's right of suffrage. She was also acknowledged as a heroine martyr during the World War II. Escoda was also a social worker for the Philippine chapter of the American Red Cross, wherein she was granted scholarship to the United States. She earned a master's degree in sociology. Juan Carlos Cuenca, or better known simply as Jake Cuenca, is an actor and model of dual American and Filipino citizenship. He is also a football player, a striker for Team Socceroo FC in the Football League Division 2. A number of Filipinos may not know this,
but the Philippines' very first Olympic medal was won in the 1928 Amsterdam Olympics in the swimming event, and that person was born in Pidig, Ilocos Norte. Teofilo Ildefonso won not one, but two bronze medals in the 1928 Amsterdam Olympics and 1932 Los Angeles Olympics in the 200-meter breaststroke for men. Ildefonso is the only Filipino who has won two Olympic medals, and European textbooks call him the father of modern breaststroke. After the April 9, 1942 United States surrender of the Bataan Peninsula on the main Philippine island of Luzon to the Japanese during World War II, approximately 75,000 Filipino and American troops on Bataan were forced to make an arduous 65-mile march to prison camps. The marchers made the trek in intense heat and were subjected to harsh treatment by Japanese guards. Thousands perished in what became known as the Bataan Death March. During the Death March, a Japanese official recognized Ildefonso, for he was a rival of his in the Olympics. The Japanese tried to save him, but Ildefonso chose to stay with his countrymen. He survived the Bataan Death March, but eventually died later at the Capas concentration camp. His remains were never found. Before we go on, let us listen to another song related to our destination.

That song is entitled Manang Biday and performed by the Mabuhay Singers, an ethnic song that implies the courtship of a young maiden named Manang Biday. Now back to It's More Fun in the Philippines, destination Ilocos Norte. Ilocos Norte has a ton of exciting places to explore. Whether you like sites that are rich in natural beauty or enjoy the culture and history of the destination, it's all here. If Italy has its Leaning Tower of Pisa, Ilocos Norte has its own local version, the Sinking Bell Tower. This edifice is one of the tallest bell towers in the country, and it's located in the heart of the city. As of today, it stands at 45 meters tall. The tower is called a sinking tower because it's incredibly heavy, and it was built on a sandy ground. So, the combination of the loose foundation and its weight made it sink considerably into the ground at a rate of an inch every year. Normally, bell towers are situated near a church. However, this tower is far away from the cathedral. The tower is also especially beautiful at night when it's lit up. If Africa has Sahara deserts, and Middle Eastern countries are known for desert dunes, Ilocos Norte also has the La Paz sand dunes. Heights ranging from 10 to 30 meters were created as a result of the interacting wind, sea, and river. These sand dunes are accessible by tricycle or jeepney, which is only 15 minutes away from the city proper. Due to its desert environment, it is a popular location for shooting films for both local and international films makers alike. Notable local films include Himala and Panday, while internationally or on the United States front, there are Hollywood films such as Mad Max and Born on the 4th of July, both starring Tom Cruise. Visit the Marcos Museum and Mausoleum, which is located in Batac City, Ilocos Norte, just a 30-minute ride from Lawag City. The museum can easily be found as it is near the bridge where all the public buses stop. The museum houses memorabilia of the late President Ferdinand Marcos. It is incredibly well organized, making it a very enjoyable experience for visitors to learn about his life. The mausoleum is on the other side of the museum. It houses the body of the late president. Picture taking is prohibited inside here. Upon entering the mausoleum, one will also hear Gregorian sounds. The Kapurpurawan rock formation is situated in Burgos, Ilocos Norte. To get to it from the National Highway, you'll have to traverse down a long and winding road. There's no public transportation that passes through the area, so a car would be very convenient here. Otherwise, you'd have to walk under the scorching heat of the sun. The name of this formation is derived from its characteristically white color. In Ilocano, the word purao means white. The rock also looks like a large dragon watching over the entire coast. Once you reach it, you'll be rewarded with the natural beauty of the erosion created by the years and years of crashing ocean waves. The Bangi windmill is not only the first of its kind in Southeast Asia, but it's also right here in Ilocos Norte.

The windmill has 20 tri-blades 70 meters high, with windmills spread about in an arc formation along the Bangi Bay. It is situated north of Lawag City and about a 45-minute ride. As a result, Ilocos Norte is one of the few provinces in the Philippines that generate renewable energy. The Bangi Wind Farm provides for 40% of the Ilocos Norte electric cooperative supply. Additionally, it generates 25 megawatts of electricity to power up an estimated 108,000 households. Facing the West Philippine Sea, Pagudpud's beaches are nothing short of amazing. Stretches of white sand lined with coconut trees and crystal blue water. Located at the northernmost tip of the Luzon Island, Pagudpud is a sleepy coastal town, but the locals are definitely generous with their smiles. Before we proceed, let's hear another song related to our destination for today.

The song is entitled Tila Maikan Cantada, a song all about Ilocos Norte. Now back to It's More Fun in the Philippines, destination Ilocos Norte. The best lawag food is in Ilocos Norte, and they are proud of their unique cuisine. One of their famous delicacies is bagnet. These are pork squares that are boiled in a salty solution, then they are dried in the air. Then they are deep fried twice until they become crisp and golden in color. Pinakbet, and this is a stew comprising long beans, eggplant, squash, tomatoes, bitter gourd, and chili peppers. It is like an Ilocano version of the French ratatouille. Another one is longaniza, a very strong-tasting Ilocos sausage that is seasoned with local garlic. This is like a Spanish chorizo sausage. Empanada is the most popular street food in Ilocos Norte. Empanada is made from grated papaya, eggs, and longaniza wrapped in an orange-colored rice dough and is the top snack merienda in northern Luzon. You also must try Ilocano delicacies such as dinakdakan, which is grilled pig ear mixed with pig brain and mayonnaise with onion and pepper to taste. Also, try igado, which is pork meat and liver sautéed in vinegar and soy sauce. And of course, bagnet, which is deep-fried pork belly, best served with tomatoes and bagoong, which is salted paste made from anchovies or shrimp and spring onion. Festivals are celebrated each year in the Philippines, and Ilocos Norte is no exception. One major highlight is the Empanada Festival, which is a showcase of the famous product, the Batak Empanada. With a distinct taste truly its own, the Batak Empanada is made of savory filling of grated green papaya, munggo, longaniza, and egg. The dough that serves as its thin and crisp wrapper is made of rice flour. The main feature of the Empanada Festival is the street dancing, which chronicles the process of preparing the delectable Batak Empanada. A coastal town, it pays tribute to its fishermen and primary industry and gives homage to the Almighty for the rich marine life as it celebrates Daklisan Festival. People come together for the float parade, street dancing, and the coronation of the town's loveliest maiden, among others. On May 1, there will be a grand fluvial parade where fishermen throw their nets into the sea to catch fish, after which the catch will be grilled and shared by the townspeople along the shore. Giling Giling Festival aims to commemorate the 16th century-old practice of the Spanish friars for the religious sector to interact with its parishioners. It has always been celebrated on the Tuesday before Ash Wednesday because it was believed that this was the last day of the townsfolk to enjoy all forms of merrymaking before they observe the Lenten season. Highlights of Giling Giling celebration include dance parade, ulnas parade or wooden sled, doodle food festival or native delicacy, and basi drinking or the native wine. Before we conclude our program today, let's listen to another song related to Ilocos Norte.

0: That is One Ilocos Norte, sung by the group and native of Ilocos Norte, the Better Than Noise Band. 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

0: 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This is your host, Leo Magpayo. Aklan occupies the northern third of the island of Panay and is bordered by the provinces of Iloilo from the south, Capiz from the east, and Antique from the southwest. It also faces the Sibuyan Sea from the north. The province features high geographic diversity, ranging from white sandy beaches, mangroves, and mountainous landscapes. Aklan is believed to have been settled in the 12th century by settlers from Borneo, ruled by the chieftain Datu Dinagandan, which traded with its neighboring islands. In 1942, the Japanese invaded Aklan during World War II, and in 1945, combined Filipino and American army along with Aklanon guerrillas liberated Aklan during the war in the Pacific. Aklan finally became a separate province through Republic Act No. 1414 signed by Philippine President Ramon Magsaysay on April 25, 1956, separating Aklan from Capiz. There are 17 towns, including Calibo, as its capital. The main inhabitants of the province are the Aklanon, who are part of the Visayan ethnic group. Other inhabitants include the Negrito, locally known as the Ati, and the Sulod, a lesser-known tribal group living in the hinterlands of Panay. Other Visayans also present are the Karaya, the Hiligaynon, and the Kapisnon. One of the most famous Aklanon is the former Archdiocese of Manila, Jaime Cardinal Sin, who was born in the town of New Washington. Cardinal Sin was known for his instrumental role in the 1986 People Power Revolution, which toppled the regime of President Ferdinand Marcos and installed Corazon Aquino as his successor. One of the most famous destinations in the province of Aklan is Boracay. Boracay Island is located off the northwest corner of Aklan. Apart from its white sand beaches, Boracay is also famous for being one of the world's top destinations for relaxation. The island is approximately 7 kilometers long and has a total land area of 10.32 square kilometers. Four major beaches comprise the island: Cagban Beach, which faces the south, Tambisaan and Bulabog Beach facing the east, and White Beach, which faces the west. White Beach is the main tourism beach. It is about 4 kilometers long and is lined with resorts, hotels, lodging houses, restaurants, and other tourism-related businesses. Bulabog Beach, the second most popular beach in the island, is Boracay's main windsurfing and kiteboarding area. Aklan has its own specialty when it comes to food. The most well-liked meal is the chicken inubaran, or chicken along with banana pith. It's a poultry meal prepared along with coconut whole milk as well as pieces associated with banana pith, locally referred to as ubad. That is the actual centermost coating from the banana trunk area and is fairly sweet. This particular component is actually exactly what provides the formula the happy taste. For those adventurous enough to try something new, you should try tamilok, or worms that live in dead trunks of mangrove trees. Tamilok is prepared with vinegar or kinilaw, coconut milk or ginataan, or just eaten as nature intended it to be, raw. The Ati-Atihan Festival is a feast held annually in January in honor of the Santo Niño or Infant Jesus, concluding on the third Sunday of the month in the island and town of Calibo. The name Ati-Atihan means to be like Atis or make-believe Atis. Aitas were the primary settlers in the islands according to history books. They too are the earliest settlers of Panay Island, where the province of Aklan is situated. The festival consists of tribal dance, music, accompanied by indigenous costumes and weapons, and parade along the street. Christians and non-Christians observe this day with religious processions. The festival tells the origin of a group of 10 Malay chieftains called Datus, fleeing from the island of Borneo to settle in the Philippines, and were granted settlement by the Ati people, the tribes of Panay Island. Datu Puti, Makatunaw's chief minister, made a trade with the natives and bought the plains for a golden salakot, brass basins, and bales of cloth. They gave a very long necklace to the wife of the Ati chieftain. Feasting and festivities followed soon after. Sometime later, the Ati people were struggling with famine as the result of a bad harvest. They were forced to descend from their mountain village into the settlement below to seek the generosity of the people who now live there. The Datus obliged and gave them food. In return, the Ati danced and sang from them, grateful for the gifts they had been given. For inquiries, comments, and suggestions, you can email us at dzrp.radiopilipinas@gmail.com. 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